Welcome to the second hour of Jazz Hits, world-class jazz with the backstory on WSSB 90.3 FM. I'm your jazz man, Luther Batiste. We close hour one with George Benson and Turn Your Love Around and Masquerade. We heard Is You Is or Is You Ain't My Baby by Catherine Russell. And we open the set with Charlton Singleton and How Deep Is Your Love. Charlton Singleton will open the second hour with an original composition, Crossroads. This song was written to commemorate the anniversary of the tragic Orangeburg Massacre and was recorded live by WSSB on campus. The Orangeburg Massacre resulted in the killing of two South Carolina State students and a Wilkinson High School student and the wounding of numerous others on the campus of SC State on February 8, 1968. This was the first instance of a police killing student protesters at an American university. Delano Middleton, one of the students who died, and I played basketball together at Wilkinson High School. Charlton Singleton started his musical career at age 3, and his studies included cello, violin, organ, and trumpet. Charleston Magazine calls him a musical alchemist. George Benson will close the set first with Give Me the Night, which won him a Grammy in 1981, and also Jeffrey Osborne's song, Love Ballad. George Benson started his jazz career with brother Jack McDuff, a great organ player playing a type of music known as soul jazz. 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

Just heard George Benson and Love Ballad and Give Me the Night. Charlton Singleton opened the set with Crossroads. Wynton Marsalis is one of the faces and voices of jazz, a great spokesperson and also a friend of jazz sets. He does a wonderful drop for the show. He will open the next set with the wonderful ballad, Who Can I Turn To, from his debut album, Wynton Marsalis. This was released on Columbia Records, the former label for Miles Davis. My friend, the late Jimmy Roof, said that you are not a good trumpet player if you can't play a ballad. Wynton had the distinction of being joined by members of Miles Davis's second great quintet on his debut album, Wynton Marsalis: Ron Carter on bass, Herbie Hancock on piano, and Tony Williams on drums. Catherine Russell will follow with When the Lights Are Low from her album, Harlem on My Mind. In reviewing the album, Harlem on My Mind, Christopher Luden of the London Times said, if there is a post-millennial answer to Dinah Washington, surely it is Catherine Russell. Same remarkable vocal dexterity, blue shouter meets jazz stylist, same espresso strength power, same immaculate clarity, same ability to shift seamlessly from sassy to torchy. I would say that's a nice review. 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

We close the set with Catherine Russell and When Lights Are Low, and we open the set with Wynton Marsalis and Who Can I Turn To. Charlton Singleton will open the next set with Sassy from his Delicate album. Charlton Singleton on trumpet, Demetrius Doctor on keyboards, Navalak Retab on bass. Charlton has another album as a leader, The New Deal, which I recommend for your listening, and we featured on Jazz Sets. Catherine Russell will follow with the jazz standard, The Very Thought of You, from Harlem on My Mind. She is described as subtle and passionate on this song. Her version of the song has a Harlem 30s feel and is delivered with deliverance and class. Wynton Marsalis will close the set with Sister Cheryl from his debut album, Wynton Marsalis. Tony Williams on drums, Herbie Hancock on piano, Ron Carter on bass, Branford Marsalis, his brother, on tenor saxophone, and of course, Wynton Marsalis on trumpet. The Columbia Records album, Wynton Marsalis, marked an effort by the Columbia record label to introduce Wynton to the jazz world in 1982 in a very significant way. The album had liner notes written by the noted jazz critic Stanley Crouch, and there was a promo LP interview with Wynton Marsalis. Because of this album, a number of young musicians were hired by Columbia Records and other record labels to jazz contracts. I'm your jazz man, Luther Batiste, and you're listening to Jazz Sets, world-class jazz with the backstory, on WSSB 90.3 FM, South Carolina's Jazz Station.

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Wynton Marsalis and Sister Cheryl, and we play Catherine Russell in The Very Thought of You. And we open the set with Charlton Singleton and Sassy. Charlton Singleton will open the final set of jazz sets with the Grover Washington classic, Mr. Magic. Roderick Clichet on keyboards, Levanta Green on bass, and Charlton Singleton on trumpet. George Benson will follow with two of his classic songs, Everything Must Change and Never Give Up on a Good Thing. Quentin Baxter is a drummer and percussionist who, like Charlton Singleton, is a Charleston music legend and a member of the great group Frankie Tanky. We will close the final set of jazz sets, World Class Jazz with the Backstory, with the song For Miles and Miles. And this is a play on Miles Davis's name from Quentin Baxter's album, Art Moves Jazz. Charlton Singleton is featured on trumpet, Rodney Jordan, who's a noted bass player, on bass, Demetrius Doctor on keyboards, Mark Sturbank on tenor saxophone, and Quentin Baxter is featured on drums and percussion. I hope you've enjoyed Jazz Sets tonight, featuring George Benson, Catherine Russell, and Charlton Singleton. I hope you will continue to listen. Please tell your friends about the show. Jazz lives.

着内向，It's funny, it makes

0: Don't Blame Me, the tune written by Dorothy Fields and Jimmy McHugh. Jimmy McGriff leading that dream team. That's the name of the record. His dream team is Red Holloway and David Newman playing saxes, along with Bernard Purdy on drums, Mel Brown on guitar. Before that, Jimmy Scott singing Imagination. That wasn't Toots Thielemann playing harmonica, you would think. That's a wonderful gentleman named Gregoire Marais, and Cyrus Chestnut playing piano with them. Hank Crawford on sax. Kicked off the set with Brad Meldow playing the Nick Drake tune, Day Is Done. I'm Jana Lee Ross. Thanks for listening to Jazz with me.
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0: Let's swing just a little bit now with a great Gershwin tune from Count Basie.

Four on Six, Wes Montgomery's tune, Four Fingers on Six Strings. And that's Wes in 1966 with Harold Mayburn on piano, Arthur Harper on bass, and Jimmy Lovelace on drums. Before that, Alone Together, Lee Konitz live at the Blue Note in 1996 with Brad Meldow on piano, Charlie Hayden playing bass. Thanks so much for listening to Jazz With Me. I'm Janie Lee Ross. 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

Meet Me After Dark, from A View from Manhattan, a 1993 released from Dutch harmonica player Hendrik Merkens. I'm Dana Lee Ross. Thanks for listening to Jazz With Me. 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

0: written by Brother Jack McDuff. As She Walked Away, the tune from his Down Home Style, released in 1969. Brother Jack McDuff at the organ. Before that, Wayne Shorter, his interpretation of a 12th century carol. We don't know who composed it way back in the 12th century, but boy, do we know who played it. The fantastic rhythm section of Danny LaPerez, Terry Lynn Carrington, and John Patitucci on bass. Wayne Shorter wailing away above them. That recorded in 2003 on his record called Alegria, and a wonderful large orchestra backing them up. Before that, Kurt Elling giving his words and twist to Wayne Shorter's Dolores. I'm Jana Lee Ross. Thanks so much for listening to Jazz with me.
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0: I've got some movie music for you now. From the 1988 film Do the Right Thing, directed by Spike Lee, this music is composed by his father, Bill Lee, and features Branford Marsalis and Terrence Blanchard.

Unmistakably, Paul Desmond trying to invoke the sound of a dry martini through his alto sax. Those are his words. And that's the Antonio Carlos Jobim tune, Wave. Wonderful band with Paul Desmond, Connie Kay on drums, Ed Bickert on guitar, and Ron Carter on bass. I often say on this show that Ray Brown is everywhere, but in those places where Ray Brown isn't, it's usually Ron Carter. Before that, Driftin', the Herbie Hancock tune from Finger Painting, the music of Herbie Hancock, led by bassist Christian McBride, Nicholas Payton playing trumpet on the tune, and Mark Whitfield on guitar. Started off the set with Poinciana, Keith Jarrett live in 1999, the usual suspects with him, Jack DeJohnette on drums, and Gary Peacock on bass. Thanks so much for listening to jazz. And now singing and swinging, the magnificent Shirley Horn.

Shirley Horn recorded in 1996 from The Main Ingredient. She recorded that record at home and apparently cooked for the band the whole time. It was a great session. Elvin Jones playing drums with her on that track, and the saxes played upon by Joe Henderson and Buck Hill. Thanks so much for listening to Jazz With Me. I'm Jana Lee Ross. You can get in touch anytime and let us know what you love about jazz. 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
1: Pancho Sanchez recorded live in 1999, and yes, everything they do is funky from then on. That's from Latin Soul. I'm Jana Lee Roth. Thanks so much for listening to Jazz with me.

0: written by Steve Winwood when he was with Blind Faith. The tune, Can't Find My Way Back Home. That may be true, but he sure can find his way around a bass. From Perceptions, led by bassist Chuck Dierdorf. Before that, Someday My Prince Will Come, Barney Kessel in 1975 with Ray Brown on bass, who also knows his way around a bass, and Shelly Mann on drums, kicked off the set with Holly Cole singing Que Sera, Sera, whatever it will be. Didn't sound quite like that when Doris Day sang it. I'm Jana Lee Ross. Thanks so much for listening to Jazz with me.
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Peter Walton playing piano on all three of the tracks you just heard. That was from the In Sound, Eddie Harris's classic record, 1965. Cedar playing keys with Ron Carter on bass, Billy Higgins on drums, and Eddie Harris leading the Freedom Jazz Dance. And then from Etta James, a 2001 release called Blue Gardenia, with Cedar Walton at the piano and Cedar doing all the arrangements on that record, a very, very, very gritty version of This Bitter Earth, made famous by Dinah Washington. Before that, Freddie Hubbard's Down Under, and that's from Art Blakey and the Jazz Messengers, circa 1961, with Cedar Walton at the piano. I'm Jana Lee Ross. Thanks so much for listening to Jazz with me.

Oscar Peterson in 1962, the definitive jazz trio record for so many jazz pianists, Night Train, with Oscar on piano, Ray Brown on bass, Ed Thigpen playing drums, and before that, Wes Montgomery recorded live in 1965, The Boy Next Door, although he calls it The Girl Next Door on this record. From Meet Me in St. Louis. Judy Garland didn't sing it like that. I'm Jana Lee Ross. Thanks so much for listening to Jazz With Me. 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

Pepper Adams playing baritone sax and playing harmonica. Back before he was calling himself Toots, he was still Jean Tielemann. That released in 1957 his record called Man Bites Harmonica. The legendary Toots Tielemann, a.k.a. Jean Tielemann, playing Isn't It Romantic. I'm Jana Lee Ross. Thanks so much for listening to Jazz with me. 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

0: That is called The Healing Hymn. Al Hood playing that beautiful, beautiful trumpet solo. And he is one of the H's in that band called the H2 Big Band. Al Hood, who co-leads and arranges and composes for the band with keyboardist Dave Hansen. The tune, The Healing Hymn, also two H's. Before that, Dexter Gordon back in 1963 from Our Man in Paris. Dexter with Bud Powell, Pierre Michelet on bass, and Kenny Clark on drums. Willow Weep For Me, written by Anne Rennell. Before that, the multi-talented Renee Marie. That was her tune called I Like You, and she was singing the heck out of that tune, Renee Marie, fronting the aforementioned H2 Big Band. I'm Jana Lee Ross. Thanks so much for listening to Jazz With Me.
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Written in 1948, music by Kurt Vile. Lost in the Stars, Dave Catney playing piano and singing. And before that, another Kurt Vile song, a little more well-known, Speak Low. Kevin Eubanks playing guitar live at Bradley's with James Williams playing piano and Robert Hurst on bass. And we kicked off the set with Paul Bullenbeck on guitar, his great arrangement of The Temptations' My Girl from his record Soul Grooves. Joey DeFrancesco with him on organ. I'm Janelle Ross. Thanks so much for listening to Jazz with me.

Toots Thielemann, back when they were calling him Jean Thielemann, in 1957, the tune Don't Blame Me. I'm Jana Lee Ross. Thanks for listening to Jazz. 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

bassist John Patitucci, drummer Vinnie Colaiuta, and pianist Bill Cunliffe are Trio. From their self-titled album, that was The One Step to open this hour of jazz.

0: pianist Chick Corea, with Christian McBride on bass and drummer Brian Blade, from their 2020 Grammy Award-winning album, Trilogy 2. That was the Steve Swallow tune called Eiderdown. And ahead of that, we heard from guitarist Mike Scott, an album titled Collecting Things. The tune was Sol Minor. That's S-O-L for Sol Minor. Mike Scott, along with Joe Bagg at the piano. The bassist was Derek Oles. Drummer, Jake Reed. I'm John Hill, and we are listening to jazz.
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0: Here's Oscar Peterson with Honey Dipper.

Musician Peter Leach no longer plays, but he's found a new life as a writer and arranger for his New Life Orchestra. The Peter Leach New Life Orchestra from the album titled New Life, that tune was Brilliant Blue, Twilight Blue, preceded by the Marcus Shelby Orchestra, bassist Marcus Shelby leading his orchestra, featuring vocalist Tiffany Austin. Tiffany Austin with the Ellington tune, Solitude. We're listening to jazz.

That's pianist Alan Broadbent's Trio in Motion, the name of the album, with Harvey S. on bass and Billy Mintz on drums, the tune Lady Bird, preceded by Kevin Mahogany with O.G. from his self-titled album, Peter Bernstein on guitar, Larry Goldings was the organist, with Rodney Whitaker on bass and Greg Hutchinson on drums, and we began that set with guitarist Dave Stryker, from his album called Baker's Circle, with Walter Smith III on tenor, Jared Gold on organ, and McClendy Hunter on drums, the tune simply titled Tough. I'm John Hill. Thanks for joining me again for another hour of jazz. I'll see you later. It's the New York Voices.

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Orangeburg.

music from multi-instrumentalist Tom Rainier, who we heard there on saxes and keyboards, along with Trey Henry on bass, drummer Ralph Humphrey, and guitarist Tom Rotella, the tune Secret Heart from Tom's album This Way. It'll open this hour of Jazz Force. Hi, I'm your host, John Hill. Glad you could join me.

0: Music from pianist George Kahn. George Kahn and the album Dreamcatcher with a song called Quarantuni Time. Sounds like a nice drink for modern times. Quarantuni Time with David Hughes on bass. The drummer was Alex Acuna. Pat Kelly on guitar. Pianist George Kahn. And ahead of it, we heard from saxophonist Charlie Rouse from 1988, part of the Thelonious Monk birthday tribute at the Jazz in the City Festival in San Francisco. It is the last concert, the last recorded concert for Charlie Rouse, with Don Cherry on trumpet. Buddy Montgomery was the vibist. George Cables on piano, Jeff Chambers, the bassist, and Ralph Pinland on drums. And, of course, that was the Thelonious Monk composition Epistrophe, appropriately enough, the last recorded performance for a man who spent 11 years with the great pianist Thelonious Monk and passed away some 2 or 3 months following this performance of lung cancer. No one knew it at the time, and you certainly couldn't hear it. Charlie Rouse, saxophonist Charlie Rouse, from the album Epistrophe. I'm John Hill, and we're listening to jazz.
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0: Saxophonist Hank Crawford with Whispering Grass.

The album is called Ode to the Road, from vocalist Dina DeRose. Dina DeRose, accompanied there by Sheila Jordan. Martin Wind was the bassist and Matt Wilson the drummer. Small Day Tomorrow, a tune written by Bob DeRoe, who Sheila dedicated that performance to. Dina DeRose, preceded by pianist Michael Wolf, along with Mark Isham on trumpet. Mike Clark was the drummer and John B. Williams the bassist. Live at Vitello's is the name of the album. And the tune we heard, Wayne Shorter song called Nefertiti. Pianist Michael Wolf starting that set. We're listening to jazz.

Her name is Ji Hyo, from her album Are You Ready? That was Dancing in the Sorrow, with Marty Kinney on bass and Rodney Green on drums, preceded by Lambert Hendricks and Ross from their Everybody's Boppin' release, the song Come On Home, a Horace Silver tune, with lyrics by John Hendricks. And we began that set with Freddie Hubbard, from the artistry of Freddie Hubbard, the trumpeter's first as a leader on the Impulse label, the tune Caravan, with Curtis Fuller on trombone, John Gilmore with the saxophonist, pianist Tommy Flanagan, bassist Art Davis, and drummer Lewis Hayes. I'm John Hill. Thanks for joining me for another hour of jazz. See you later. Duke Ellington's Orchestra with Flirty Bird.

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music from a band led by Lebanese bassist Makram Abul Hossein. Someday My Prince Will Come, the album titled Transmigration, and it opens this hour of Jazz for us. I'm your host, John Hill.

0: vocalist Giacomo Gates with All Blues from an album titled Miles Tones, music by Miles Davis, with Lonnie Plaxico on bass, guitarist Dave Stryker. John DeMartino was the pianist, and the drummer was Vincent Ector, preceded by organist Caesar Frazier, with Lyle Link on saxophone. Jacques Lejeur was the guitarist, and Leon Joyce Jr., the drummer. The tune Jive Samba from the Caesar Frazier album Closer to the Truth. And we began the set with saxophonist David Sills. Natural Lines is the name of his album. David Sills' double guitar quintet features guitarists Mike Scott and Larry Coons, along with Blake White on bass and drummer Tim Pleasant. David Sills from Natural Lines with the Larry Coons composition called Sink or Swim. That's S-Y-N-C, Sink or Swim. We're listening to jazz. I'm John Hill.
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0: Nat King Cole at the piano with Ellington's In a Mellow Tone.

conguero and band leader Pancho Sanchez from his album Train's Delight. That was Blue Train with Francisco Torres on trombone, Ron Blake was the trumpet player, Robert Hart on alto saxophone, Andy Langham at the piano, Rene Camacho on bass, Joey De Leon and Giancarlo Anderson on percussion, Ross Shodick was the bassist, Pancho Sanchez from Train's Delight. Organist Dr. Lonnie Smith began the set. Breathe is the name of the album, and the tune was Pilgrimage, featuring Alicia Olatuja vocally. Dr. Lonnie Smith on organ, guitarist Jonathan Kreisberg, drummer Jonathan Blake, John Ellis on tenor sax, Sean Jones on trumpet, the baritone saxophonist was Jason Marshall, and on trombone, Robin Eubanks. Music from Dr. Lonnie Smith opening the set. We're listening to jazz.

0: Saxophonist Tom Scott and his L.A. Express from the album Smokin' Section. That was a short visit with Buzzy Faiton on guitar. Alan Pasqua was the pianist, bassist Andre Berry, Luis Conte and Alex Acuna on percussion, and drummer Harvey Mason. And we began the set with the music of Ray Charles as performed by guitarist John Schofield from the album That's What I Say. What Did I Say? With Dr. John Mayer, Aaron Neville, Mavis Staples, and a cameo from Isaac Hayes to start the set. I'm John Hill. Thanks for joining me. I'll see you later.
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The Brazilian sound of keyboardist Steen Rasmussen and his quintet. The album is called Canta and featured the voice of Mark Lynn on the tune Distrito Chinês. To open this hour of jazz for us, hi, I'm your host, John Hill. Glad you could join me for another hour.

0: Music composed by drummer Ted Moore, the Ted Moore Trio, with pianist Phil Markowitz and bassist Kai Eckert, from the album titled The Natural Order of Things. That was El Prado. And before it, bassist Jaco Pastorius, from his self-titled release, Jaco with a medley titled Kuru, Speak Like a Child. Speak Like a Child, a Herbie Hancock composition, and Herbie Dare at the piano, along with Bobby Economou on drums and Don Elias on percussion. Bassist Jaco Pastorius to start the set. I'm John Hill, and we're listening to jazz.
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0: Bianca's Midnight Lullaby from guitarist Al Di Meola's Anthology CD.

Organist Charles Erlin from an album titled Charlie's Greatest Hits, Don't Let Me Lose This Dream. With Gary Chandler on trumpet, that was Grover Washington Jr. on saxophone. With Maynard Parker on guitar, Jesse Kilpatrick was the drummer, Buddy Caldwell on congas, Charles Erlin. Before that, it was trumpeter Bill Warfield and the Hell's Kitchen Funk Orchestra. From the album Smile, that was Rainbow Connection, with the voice of Carolyn Leonhardt, and Cecilia Coleman was the pianist. Bill Warfield and the Hell's Kitchen Funk Orchestra. We're listening to jazz.

Music from the Pancho Sanchez album titled Out of Sight, featuring the great Ray Charles with Mary Ann. Ahead of it, from pianist Christian Sands, the album Be Water. The tune was called Crash. And we began that set with trumpeter Jeremy Pelt from his album Jeremy Pelt the Artist, from his Rodin Suite. It was part one, called An Appeal to Arms, with Victor Gould on keyboards, Jeremy Archer was the bassist, Alan Mednard on drums, Xinxin Liu on vibes. I'm John Hill. Thanks for joining me for Jazz This Hour. I'll see you later. Here's Ben Sidran from the album Tell Me Something with Look Here.

die. How you know you're not gonna up and die? No doubt, soon enough your friends will find you out. Take care, you know you might not have much time to spare.

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From his album Griot, this is Important. Music from trumpeter Jeremy Pelt, with Xunxin Liu on vibes, Victor Gould at the piano, bassist Vincente Archer, and drummer Alan Mednard. The song Solidarity to open this hour of jazz for us. Hi, I'm your host, John Hill. Glad to be with you again.

supersonic honeymoon. Leave your cares

0: That's the Jeremy Levy Jazz Orchestra from an album called The Planets Reimagined, the tune called Jupiter, the Bringer of Jollity, preceded by Dinah Washington and her band from an album simply titled Jazz Profile. It's a compilation disc, and the tune we heard from Dinah, Destination Moon. And we began that set with saxophonist Amit Friedman. The album is called Unconditional Love, and that was a song called Blues for Jaquito, along with Tom Oren at the piano, Gilad Abro was the bassist, and Yonatan Rosen on drums. Amit Friedman from Unconditional Love. We're listening to jazz. I'm John Hill.
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Recorded in his native Brazil, music from Sergio Mendes. The album is called Brasileiro, and that was Samba Duro, a Yvonne Lean's Victor Martins collaboration. Preceded by saxophonist Ronnie Laws, circa 1975, from the pressure-sensitive album, the song Tidal Wave, featuring Wilton Felder carrying the bass line with saxophonist Ronnie Laws. And we began the set with a band called R plus R equals Now. That is a formulation of Reflect plus Respond equal Now, featuring and led by keyboardist Robert Glasper. The album is called Live, and the song there was Change of Tone. Robert Glasper with Christian Scott Atunde Ajua on trumpet. Derek Hodge was the bassist, Taylor McFerrin on synths, with Justin Tyson on drums on the tune Change of Tone from the band R plus R equals Now, the album called Live, Robert Glasper and Company once again. We're listening to jazz

Clarinet was his first instrument. Bassist Marcus Miller there, also on bass clarinet, from his album Silver Rain with Sophisticated Lady. Ahead of that, we heard Ain't No Sunshine from guitarist Rodney Jones and his album Soul Manifesto. And we began that set with the band Jazz Soul 7 from their album Impressions of Curtis Mayfield with Gypsy Woman. I'm John Hill. Thanks for joining us again for this hour of jazz. I'll see you later.

you see me cry, it's just a sign that I

your fish. Have you ever called it and looked like he wasn't coming? You paid your tithes. You did everything.

Do you know, I was reading in the book of Hebrews, the 10th chapter and the 37th verse, and it reads, for yet a little while,

0: Good morning. This is Reverend Dr. H.S. Capers. I'd like to welcome you to our morning worship at St. John Missionary Baptist Church, 262 St. John Road. You can join us at our Sunday school hour, which is 9:30 in the morning, and morning worship is at 11. Midweek worship and the Bible study is on Wednesday at 6 o'clock. So we thank you for joining us. We ask God's blessing upon you. Good morning.
1: Let us prepare ourselves to enter into worship. This is the day that the Lord has made. Let us rejoice and be glad in it. Praise God from whom all blessing flows. Praise Him, all creatures here below. Mm-hmm.

0: Our Father and our God, as we come this morning, O Lord, we come in humble reverence as well as in thanksgiving. We thank you for another day and another glorious and wonderful opportunity that we can give you the praise and the glory. We thank you, O Father, for the vision that you have brought us and for the opportunities that you have presented us with. We thank you, O Lord, for these that are here, and we realize that there are some who are not able to be here, Lord. Whatever reason there may be, you know who they are, where they are, and most of all, what they stand in need of. So we pray now, O Father, that thou will lead us through this experience we'll call worship. Let the words of our mouth and the very meditation of our hearts be acceptable in thy sight, O Lord, our strength and our Redeemer. Our scripture is taken from our Lord's Gospel according to the Gospel, the Epistle of James, chapter 2, beginning at 14 through 26. The Epistle of James, 2, 14 through 26. Reads in this manner. What doeth profit, my brethren, though a man says that he has faith and has not works? Can faith save him? If a brother or sister be naked and destitute of daily food, and one of you say unto them, depart in peace, be ye warm and filled, notwithstanding that ye give them not these things which are needful to the body, what doeth this profit? Even so, faith, if it has not works, is dead, being alone. Yea, man may say, though I have faith, and I have works, shew me thy faith without thy works, and I will show you. See my faith by my works. Thou believe that there is one God, thou doest well. The devil also believe and tremble. But wilt thou know, O vain man, that faith without works is dead? Was not Abraham our father justified by works when he had offered Isaac his son upon the altar? See that thou have faith wrought with his work, and by works was faith made perfect. And the scripture was fulfilled, which saith, Abraham believed God, and it was imputed unto him for righteousness, and he was called the friend of God. Ye see then how that by works a man is justified, and not by faith only. Likewise also was not Rahab the harlot justified by works, when she had received the messengers and had sent them out another way? For as the body without the spirit is dead, so faith without works is also dead. May the Lord bless the reading of his most holy words, James chapter 2, verse 14 through 26. We ask now Deacon Watson to pray.
1: Our Heavenly Father, who art in heaven, hallowed be thy name, thy kingdom come, and let thy will be done, O Father. Father God, I come to you today with a heart filled with thanksgiving. Father God, I want to thank you for allowing us to be in your house once more again. Father God, I thank you for health, strength, knowledge, wisdom, and understanding, O Father God. Father God, I ask that you please, Father, watch over the people down in Florida, O Lord Jesus. Protect them, O Lord Jesus, for the storm is out, Lord Jesus. And Lord, Father God, I ask that you please, Father, stop by the hospital, O Father. Stop by the prisons. Stop by St. John's Missionary Baptist Church, O Lord Jesus. Lord, I ask that you please continue to bless me, the deacon's board, all the other auxiliaries of this church, O
0: God,
1: and Father God, I ask that you please protect my family also. Father God, lead us and guide us, oh Father. And Father God, I ask that you please, Father, continue to bless us mentally, physically, and financially, oh Lord Jesus. And Lord, Father God, I ask that you watch over everything for the new time, oh Lord.
0: God Jesus.
1: Lord, Father God, we want to thank you for him. And thank you for letting him bring the words to us, Father God. Father God, I want to thank you, Father, just for allowing me to be able to talk to you. We need to just praise your holy name, oh Lord Jesus.
0: Yeah.
1: Lord, I want to just say thank you, Lord, for allowing us to come together, Lord. Everyone, Lord Jesus. And Lord, Father God, I ask that you please continue to guide us. Lead us, Father. Father God, I ask that you please, Father, just watch over us day and night as we travel up and down this dangerous running highway, oh Father God. Father God, I just want to say thank you, Father.
0: Thank you.
1: For you've been so good. So good to us, oh Father. Father God, you did better to us than we've been to ourselves. And I just want to say thank you.
0: Thank you.
1: And Father God, not for a long prayer, but a prayer from the honest part of my heart. In the name of Jesus, Father. In the name of Jesus, I

0: This morning our scripture is from James, and James is a sermon from the brother of our Lord and Savior Jesus Christ, James. And James points out some very popular things for us and sermon material, and that's why he covers some necessary ground to tell us about faith and works and asking and receiving and all those things that we need to know. So if you are inquiring mind about spirituality, you can turn to James, and James can give you some sound advice and some good instruction. And James let us know in the first chapter, he let us know some wonderful things. He talked about temptation and double-minded and double-town. He said, don't think it's so bad now when you tempt, because that's a test. And God sometimes tests us before God will bless us. And if you're on the Lord's journey, you will run into the devil from time to time. But he want to remind you that God can give you a good and perfect gift. So whatever you need, you call on the Lord. And it doesn't always have to be material and tangible things. You can ask God for things like faith, love, understanding, knowledge, wisdom, patience. God can give you all these things and to help you be a better Christian and a better soldier of the cross. So we know that every good and perfect gift come from the Father of light, which is our Lord, our God, our Father. You even remind us to don't always be willing to talk so much. Then he said, listen, be quick to listen. You might just learn something, isn't that right? Goes on to talk about what? Pure religion. Pure religion. What is pure religion? James said in the 27th verse of the first chapter, he said, pure religion undefiled before God. The Father is this. He tells us what it is. What is it? It's this. What is it, James? To visit the fatherless and widows in their affliction. And to what? Keep himself unspotted from the world. Be careful from the world. Hang around in the world will rub up on you, you know. That's why the scripture talks so much about the stain of sin. You hang around in the world, you get stains on you. And when people see stains on a garment, you know what they do? They talk about it. So it's try to be unspotted with the world. Talks about the law too, doesn't it? He said you don't have to commit all the commandments to be guilty. No. He said if you just commit one, he said you're guilty of all of them. You see, sometimes people think that I can do a little of this. But I can gossip and talk with that person who do that. But James said, one of them is just as bad. When you offend one, you offend all. You know that. One bullet can kill something just like you can unload 100 in a minute. One drop of insecticide will kill an insect. You don't have to dump the whole bottle on. So it is with the commandments. You know, you might say, I don't steal and kill anybody. I'm not this, I'm not that. But sometimes we get on the telephone. Say amen, church.
1: Amen.
0: And a little gossip, you know. Can cause you to be guilty of them all. And then, something that we don't even think about. Being afraid. Everybody been afraid at one time or another. To do one thing or another. But when you be afraid, do you know that's a sin too? Yeah. When you are fearful, that means you are not faithful. You see, where there's faith, there can't be fear. If you believe that God is able to deliver you, you wouldn't panic. If you believe that God is able to do what he said he's going to do, you wouldn't hurry. So faith in God takes away, you know, Revelation says, the head of the list is who? The fearful, those who are afraid. Even in church, you know, the church got a mission. And God left you here to help them with the mission. So you got to pray for some people, and you got to visit some people, and you got to help some people. Don't you know when you serve God, you got to help people? When you serve God, you serve people. When you help God, you help people. That's what God left back here, people. And then he talks about the poor, isn't that right? God don't want everybody to be rich. He wants you to be comfortable, but everybody wouldn't be faithful if they're rich, you know. And God knows this. Oftentimes I've said to you, you know, if we were to win the lottery, I get an inheritance, a big sum of money at one time, we'll lose our mind. Because we want to go everywhere we hadn't been. And the one place that we need to go, we don't go. And that's church. Say amen.
1: Amen.
0: You'll find all those places. You may be over in the French Riviera. You may be out walking on Waikiki Beach on Sunday morning when you should be in church. So God knows that. God knows who are not able to handle a blessing that I give. So you don't get that blessing until you are able to receive it. And when remember what the rule of thumb is, God will, him who is faithful in that which is least will be faithful in that which is much. So if God can't, let's be practical, will you? If God can't trust you with the dime, you think he ought to trust you with the dollar?
1: Amen.
0: You've got to be faithful in the little things. And God will bless you with big things. Did he not say, come on up, my faithful servant, who has been faithful in that which is come on up and be ruler over that which is. You see? That's what God tells you. So we all have to have a starting point, you know. Everybody got to start. Everybody got to be a beginner. Nobody ends up or starts on the top. You, no matter what your possession, you got to start as a beginner. When you come to the Lord, you got to start from the beginning. That's why Jesus told Nicodemus, you must be. It's essential for you to be born again. You just can't get in this thing halfway down or halfway up. You got to start from the bottom. Every Christian got to start as a babe in Christ. It doesn't matter how old you are. You got to start as a babe and relearn all those things that you thought you knew all along. Relearn who God is. Relearn how to treat people. Relearn how to talk. Relearn how to act. And somebody got to teach you. That's what the Holy Ghost is here for. Remind you. When you get all out of line, just like a parent, remind you you're out of line. That's that thing that speaks in the conscience of your mind. It's called the Holy Spirit. It reminds you. When you say the wrong thing, it reminds you you're wrong. Some people, the Holy Spirit just drives them plumb right up the back because you got to acknowledge it. When you acknowledge it, then you can move on from that. But if you don't acknowledge it, you are trapped right there in the middle of it. So that's what God teaches us as children of God. Learn to what? Confess your sins. Don't say you acknowledge it. You're not going to confess anything you don't acknowledge. If someone said you did it, you said, no, I did it. Yeah, I did it. But if you say, it happened, and I'm sorry about it, and I'm going to do better. That's where you meet God. But if you keep denying it, anything, whatsoever it is, you deny you're sick, you'll never get well. Why? It's a simple thing. If you deny you are sick, you aren't going to go to the doctor. And if you deny you are sick, you aren't going to take the medication. If you deny it. And so it is The Bible that taught it, all have sinned and come short. And if you think you're the only one who hadn't sinned, everybody else did it, but not me. You're denying it. And you can't be saved. That's an unforgivable sin. When you deny the Lord, that's why he came and where he died. Having said that, then, if God has you here, God bless you to be here. And everybody, may I say this, everybody works in different ways, okay? Sometimes we get hang up on that, but I want you, some people, presence, did I say that? Means all the difference in the world. All the difference in the world. Presence, yes. It's demonstrated in the Bible many times. When the Ark of the Covenant was with Israel, Israel won battles. What did the Ark of Covenant? Did it wheel a sword? No. Did it throw a spear? No. Did it shoot an arrow? No. Why? The very presence. Christians have a presence, you know. In Christianity, you have a presence. Don't you know? When folks know that you are Christian and you show up on certain scenes, don't you know the attitude change? Yes, it does. Even among the ungodly. Christianity, the Bible, and the church and the world today give this world a conscience. Because some folks will do anything you can dream of in their imagination of their think that they can get away with it. But that conscience, you know what your conscience do for you? That's what the church does for the world. That's why peaceful marching, you say, well, how could peaceful marching accomplish anything? When everybody is talking about burning this and hanging this and dragging this, and you say, you're going to march peacefully down the main street? And that's supposed to accomplish something. In the years of the civil rights movement, that's what did it. You had others wanted to start a war. You had others wanted to start an army. Think about it. Those of you who are old enough, those of you who are not old enough, read about it. But that's why Martin Luther King, Reverend Dr. Martin Luther King, won the Nobel Peace Prize. Why? Because he said, no. We don't have to shoot at them. We don't have to cuss for cuss. And we don't have to fight for fight. He said, let's just have a peaceful march. And when enough people, God's people, get together and have the presence of God, don't you know what he said? Wherever two or three comes together in my name, there I am in the midst. And you can see the evidence right there. Nobody raised a weapon, but God caused a change. God changed laws. God changed attitude. God changed people. Why? Because of the presence of Christians around. That's why senior citizens come to church and they make a difference. Just them being there. Presence. Presence makes a difference. That's why you are asked to do certain things. You are asked to go certain places. You are asked to be involved. Why? Your presence. People are just not blatant sometimes when you're around because they know you are different. They know you don't think like they think. They know you wouldn't do what they plan to do. So you dilute the situation. You diffuse the situation. So Christian presence makes a difference. That's why God had you to go throughout the world. He said, go ye therefore to all the world and make disciples. We need more Christians on the scenes of the world today. We need more Christians in Columbia. We need more Christians in Washington, D.C. We need more Christians in wherever there is. And God left Christians out here to make the change. James is telling you, you are. What are we? Then this is a sermon. Jesus left a message. He said, you are the salt of the earth. No stronger words can demonstrate our ability and our power to change our potential if we just use it. You are the salt of the earth. And you know anything, if you know anything about culinary art, cooking, you know salt can make a difference in any pot. Yeah. And if there's no salt there, you will know the presence of the lack of salt. In this world, where there's no Christian involved, where there's no Bible reading, if there's no prayer, you'll know a change. But as soon as you can get a few God-fearing, baptized, born-again Christian involved, things begin to change. Because you are the salt of the earth. You are supposed to make the change in the world. If you use the salt, it'll just savor. But Jesus said, yeah, but what if the salt should lose its savor? What if a good Christian loses testimony? What if a good Christian is afraid to pray or read his Bible? What if good Christians stop practicing Christianity and worshiping God? He said, you are good for nothing. He said, you are just like the salt that has lost its savor. It's just like sand. You know, sand? Yeah, like sand on a seashore. Nobody uses sand for anything. Huh? You don't use sand to sustain your body. You don't use sand to go inside of you. You try to get away from the dirt and the dirtiness. But salt is priceless. Not only that, salt is a medication. So what did the Lord call us to do? To use that God-given ability that he had given us. Use it. That's right, use it. Use it, I said. Some of us are blessed with caring for others. Some of you are blessed with caring for children. Some of you are blessed with caring for the elders. Some of you are blessed with working with a food program. Some of you are blessed with working with a hospice ministry, a home, health care. Hey, you name it. We got people in all kind of walks of life, social service, all kind of nursing, all kind of walks of life. And you are blessed to do what? Use the God-given ability to make a change. Let thy kingdom come on earth as it is in heaven. You say that in a prayer that God has taught you. Let thy kingdom come. Lord, I come to do thy will. Let thy kingdom come on earth. Help me to make the change that your kingdom might come, that men and women, boys and girls might learn to love one another. There's no hate in heaven. There shouldn't be any hate while we practice down here to go to heaven. There shouldn't be any hate in the church. Whatever we do in this church is supposed to be lifting the kingdom of God. So what did James say? 14, he said, what doeth it profit? What benefit is it to you? What doeth profit, my brethren? If a man say he has faith and have not works, can faith save him? No. Faith is fine. Faith is good. Faith works. It is faith. But you need a little more than faith. Didn't I say the other day, an illustration, that if we as blunt and open and elementary as I possibly can make it, I said, if somebody in this church take an apple and put it in a pan, does that make an apple pie? No. You got the apple, but that ain't no apple pie. It takes a little more than that. You got to do something with the apple in order to have an apple pie. So James said, you say you got faith, but show me what you're doing with it. What are you doing with that faith? That's what God is asking. You see, it's a blessing. What did he say? He said, the devil believed. Then he said, no. Satan believed. Yes, he does. He believed because he was up there where God is. He's been there. He's seen it. He believed, but is he going to heaven? I don't think so, because the Bible says you'll find his place in the lake of fire. So what does James say? You need more than that.
2: 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The pastor of the church is Dorothy Stevens. iCare Ministries, where Jesus cares about you. And now, Elder Benny Aiken.

0: All right. That's none other than the true believers. I've been born again. Have you been born again? Saved, sanctified, are you filled with the Holy Ghost this morning?
1: Amen.
0: Truly, this morning I want to send the program out to my wife this morning. Want to send the program out to Sister Hook this morning. Also want to send it out to Miss Loretta Jones, who's in New York City. Miss Justine Fogel, Miss Sadie Joe, Miss Kathy, Miss Zeke Bank this morning. My good friend, Mr. Benson, Miss Bessie Thomas this morning, along with their son, Mr. Jeffrey Thomas, Mr. Masonry Brown, Miss Doyle Whitmore this morning, Pastor Darcy Stevens and Mother Jane and Stubb this morning, my good friend, Mr. William, Miss Lucia Promise this morning. Also want to send it out to Mr. Frank Keller this morning, the Reverend Pinkney Palmer Jr. and his family this morning, Sister Nancy Hawkins this morning, Deacon Hawkins of Antioch Baptist Church, also Mr. Barry and Elaine Charlie, Brother September this morning. Also want to send it out to Miss Gladys Prince, Mr. Wilbert Waymire this morning. Want to send it out to Miss Thomasina Green this morning, Miss Melissa Green, Miss Priscilla Green this morning, Miss my good friend Mr. Cleveland Green this morning, Miss Kat Green this morning, also Miss Christine Green this morning, Mr. Dalvin Green this morning, his family this morning, Mr. Philip Franklin, his family this morning, Miss Diane Nelson and her husband this morning, Miss Amy Franklin this morning, the sick, the shut in, the Marie family everywhere. Our Father, in the name of your Son Jesus, Lord, as we come before you, God, we tell you thank you this morning, God. Thank you, God, for waking us up this morning, God. Thank you, God, for giving us a reason portion of our health and strength this morning, God. Amen. Oh, God, we thank you, God, because, God, you kept us all week long, God. No hurt, no harm, no danger come upon us and our family, God. Oh, God, for that cause, we give your name the praise this morning, God.

Make no harm, no danger come upon us and our family, God. Oh, God, for that cause, we give your name the praise this morning, God. Because sure enough, you were early this morning, God. And Lord, we pray for mankind everywhere this morning, God. Oh, God, those that not even concerned us this morning, God. God, we ask, God, that you will bless them this morning, God. And Lord, don't forget about those that are sick this morning, God. In the hospital, in nursing home, God. Those in their home that are sick this morning, God. God, we lift them up before you this morning. God. Oh, God, we ask, God, if it's your will this morning, God. Oh, God, that you will heal their body this morning, God. And, Lord, look on the Marie family everywhere this morning, all over this universe this morning, God. Oh, God, we ask that you will strengthen them, God. Let them know you are God. Let them know you are the way this morning, God. And, God, let them know that you said you were going away and you were going to prepare a place. You were going to come back, God. And, Lord, we ask, God, that you continue to bless Brother Hampton, God. Continue to use him, God. Use him till you use him up, God. In the name of your son, Jesus, we pray. Our souls said amen and thank God.

right, all right. And that's none other than the late, great E.T. Shivers, who we miss so much. Look what's coming on this afternoon. The St. Paul Baptist Church, 2259 Roseville Road, here in Earnsburg, with the Reverend Chauncey Priest is pastor. Sunday, August the 9th, 2026 at 4 p.m. It's the Big 96 Senior Usher Minister Program will be happening on this afternoon. They'll be celebrating their 96th anniversary. Known Curtis Foster, of the former lead singer of the Blind Boys, will be there. The Harmonizing Six will be there. The Singing Crusaders will be there. Destiny will be there. The Amazing Praise Team and the Bethlehem Gospel Singers are going to be there, along with Miss Jazz Johnson. That's the doing this afternoon at 4 p.m. at the St. Paul Baptist Church, 2259 on the Roseville Road. You don't want to miss it. Come on out and help the Ursa to celebrate their 96th anniversary.

All right. If you know he smiled on you this morning, mm-hmm. go ahead and tell him thank you this morning. Mm-hmm. Tell him thank you, Lord, for smiling on me this morning. Don't forget about it on this afternoon at 4 p.m. at the St. Paul Missionary Baptist Church, 2259 Roseville Road. It's the Seniors Usher 96th Anniversary Celebration. Featuring none other than Curtis Foster, former lead singer of the Blind Boys. The Harmonizing Six will be there. The Singing Crusaders will be there. Miss Destiny will be there, along with the Amazing Praise Team. The Bethlehem Gospel Singers will also be there, along with Miss Jasmine Johnson. That's on this afternoon at 4 p.m., St. Paul Missionary Baptist Church. You don't want to miss the 96th Senior Worship Program on this afternoon.

0: Listen, everybody. Everywhere I go, somebody always asks me, say, Willingham, why don't you sing the new walk? Well, you see, now that encourages me, because I do mind singing a song that somebody can enjoy besides me. And when you ask me that, I get filled with the Holy Ghost. And I have to tell all of my friends, something got a hold of me, and it just wouldn't turn me loose. And do you know what happened to me? I looked at my hand, and I had... I'm going to stay here till Jesus come. Good God Almighty. Something got all in my feet, and I just couldn't hold my peace. I looked at my feet, and I had...
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2: 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The church is located at 806 Elder Branch Road, Cordova, South Carolina. The pastor of the church is the Reverend Dr. Herman L. Prince. 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
3: I've heard other folk tell of the goodness of the Lord.
4: Yes, Lord.
3: David even said, if it had not been for the goodness of the Lord, and if I had not believed to see his goodness in the land of the living, and then not only that, brothers and sisters, but somebody told me that the Lord is a rock in a weary land.
4: Yes, he is.
3: Someone else said he is a shelter in the time of a storm. I didn't know it until I got there for myself. And I wonder, brothers and sisters, in the few brief moments we'll spend together today, is there anybody out there who can be a witness for my Lord? Is there anybody, brothers and sisters, who know what God can do?
4: Oh, yes, it is.
3: There anybody, my brothers and sisters, who is not afraid to put your right hand in the air and say, if you need somebody to tell the story of what God has done, I'll be a witness. Can I?
4: Yes.
3: Can I get a witness today? I ask that question, brothers and sisters, because it seems that far too often in these times we live in, we are willing to tell about everything else except the Lord. We pick and choose stories that intrigue us, stories that prod our attention and vie for our abilities to reason, and we talk about things that everybody else is talking about, but today the question rings clearly, can I get a witness? Can I get somebody who would tell somebody else that God still deserves the praise? Is there anybody who can stand up and testify for sure, if it had not been for God on my side, I would not be here today. If it were not for God's healing hand on my body, yes, I can testify.
5: Amen.
3: I'll be a witness.
6: Yeah. Amen.
3: We consider the song that I read in your hearing, Psalm 136. You can split that psalm into three sections. One section is about giving thanks. The other section is about God's power of creation. The final call again wraps itself up in the first call, which is to give thanks again. The call to give thanks reminds us that God has been good to us. Somebody ought to be able to testify. I said, God has been good to us. So we ought to be able to testify and tell somebody, yeah, preacher, oh, he's sure enough been good to me. As a matter of fact, can I tell you this? He's been better to me. Don't steal it from me now, but he's been better to me. And so I have to give him thanks. Watch it. Even when I'm going.
5: Amen.
3: Before you stairs an empty chair. And the chair is empty, brothers and sisters, because we are trying to find a witness. A witness, brothers and sisters, that person, that individual who can tell of the truth. You know the witness on the courtroom floor when they have to raise their right hand and put their other hand on the Bible, amen? And that old familiar phrase, do you promise to tell the truth, the whole truth, and nothing but the truth, so help you God. When, my brothers and sisters, you decided to take on the full armor of God, when you accepted Jesus Christ as your Lord and Savior, you literally put your right hand in the air, your left hand on the Bible, and you swore, I will tell the truth about God. You decided then that I'll be a witness for my Lord. And if I were to move on and hasten to a close, because I'm sure you've gotten this by now, the sovereign God that we serve demands that we keep our word. Amen, somebody. You may not like it, and it's not comfortable all the time, but when we make a vow to the God who is the Rock of Ages, it is important that we keep our word. And then when we fail to keep our word, we must return to God and count his grace to know who we are and to govern us, not so much by the actions, but the content of our hearts. That is how we must deal with our God. But you see, the witness chair is empty in most of our lives. For there is often a time and a place where we can tell somebody about the goodness of God, but we fail. A witness, brothers and sisters, one who knows what has happened based on having the direct experience. And it is only a witness who can say, I know, I saw, because I was there. That is why a part of your testimony ought to be, you don't know because you weren't there. You don't know what the Lord has done for me. But if you need somebody to be a witness, I'll testify. A witness, brothers and sisters, is not the current victim, but may have been a former victim who can now identify with someone else who is going through. In other words, I may not be going through what you're going through right now, but if I've been there, I can still be a witness. I can still testify and tell somebody that God brought me through the same thing, and because he brought me through it, I know he can do the same things for you. Can I get a witness? I have a broken leg, and I am a witness that yes, it does hurt when your leg is broken. I tried prayer before, and I am a witness that prayer will change things. When a witness takes a stand, brothers and sisters, and everybody else stands and listens, and they give their attention to that person who is the witness. And that's why it's very important, brothers and sisters, that you get your business straight if you want to be a witness for the Lord. There are three things that I would encourage you to make sure that you have in order. Make sure that you have thought about before you begin to be a witness. And if I were to ask you a question, can I get a witness, before you put your hand in the air, I want you to examine a few things. One, examine what your life was like before you met the Lord. Remember where you used to go and what you used to do. Remember how you used to behave. Remember what other folk used to say about you. Remember the places that you used to go. You know, the ones you can't go to anymore. You remember the way you used to walk, the way you can't walk anymore. Remember what your life was like before Christ. Paint a picture of yourself before. Don't stay there too long. Remember how you used to struggle. Don't stay there too long. You ought to think about where the Lord has brought you from. You ought to remember that there was a time in your life where you needed God and that nobody else could do you any good because you tried everything else. Is there anybody who can go back to before you got saved? Is there anybody who can remember what it was like before you could witness for the Lord, when all you knew about was what everybody else told you about the man named Jesus? Can you remember, brothers and sisters, before you walked down that faithful aisle at that revival or that church service and you gave God your heart and man your hand? Can you remember what it was like, your life before Christ? Is there anybody who can testify and say, yes, I remember? I used to be a sinner, but now I am saved by grace. Then, my brothers and sisters, the second thing is that you must remember how it is that you came to Christ. What is the breaking moment in your life? Everybody's got one. What is it that called you out of darkness? Was it the death of a mother or a brother or a sister? Was it the time when you got caught up in some mess that you knew you couldn't get out of except by the hand of God? What is it that called you out of the darkness and into the marvelous light? What is it that made you come to Christ? If you want to be a witness for the Lord, you will have to tell somebody, this is what happened to me. I used to think I had it all going on. Then one day my life was broken into little bitty pieces. And in the brokenness of my life, there when I tried to put things back together again, I met the master carpenter. And in meeting him, he alone was able to repair the broken pieces of my life. You know, he is a fixer of things that are broken. When I finally came to the Lord and gave him the brokenness of my life, oh, he began to put the pieces of my broken puzzle back together again. And I began to see how God orchestrated all the movements in my life and how he made things that didn't seem to matter back then matter now. And people that I met back then, they began to matter now and fit into my life. And so I came to Jesus, watch this, as I was weary, worn, and sad, but I found in him a resting place, and the Lord has made me glad. And now I can be a witness for the Lord. You got to be ready to talk about your life before Christ. Got to be ready to talk about how you got there to the Lord. And oh, brothers and sisters, you've got to have a testimony of how God cleaned you up. Is there anybody out there who know God cleaned you up one day? Isn't it good to know that he didn't leave us where we were at? You, brothers and sisters, in a conclusion here, must be willing to tell somebody about the changes God had to make in your life. Must be willing to tell somebody, yes, I was a midnight rambler, but God turned my feet around. You ought to be willing to tell somebody, I was a liar with a tongue of fire, but God changed my talk one day. He made me to talk right and love my enemy. You ought to be able to tell somebody, who will be a witness for my Lord? Can I get a witness in the building today? Perhaps, brothers and sisters, I were to call on the late Marvin Gaye. You know, he maybe would get a better response if I asked him to ask you, can I get a witness? Y'all looking at me funny. You know the song. Listen up, everybody, especially you men. Y'all know the song. And he cried out. He said, I need a witness. I wonder, brothers and sisters, is there anybody who has gone through some stuff? Gone through a trial or a tribulation, and God has brought you through it? I wonder, brothers and sisters, those of you who could identify with late great Marvin Gaye crooning those familiar lyrics with his entrancing piano magic and his hypnotizing vocals when he asked, can I get a witness? I wonder in your mind if you can relate to the person sitting next to you and what they may be going through. Somebody's walking with a cane, but I wonder if you ever walked with a cane before. Somebody has got a limp, but I wonder if you've ever had an ache or a pain that has caused you to walk with a limp. Can I get a witness, my brothers and sisters, that the same thing that God has done for you, he can do for somebody else? And if there's anybody who knows that God can and God will, I just wonder, can I get a witness? I'm almost through, but a witness, brothers and sisters. A witness does not have the option of whether or not to be a witness. You see, as long as you know, and I'm almost through here, as long as you can tell the story because you were there, then you are indeed a witness. However, brothers and sisters, many of us have seemed to take an advantage of the fact that a witness cannot be forced to testify. As a matter of fact, and I'm concerned about this, that many of us who could witness have begun to invoke the Fifth Amendment. Many of us have decided that when it's time to speak up about the goodness of God, I'll plead the Fifth. And it has become the characteristic of many a saint, Pine Grove, to invoke that Fifth Amendment. To decide that even though I know how good God is, even though I know that His love endures forever, even though I know that yes, He is a way maker, a father, solver, and the promise keeper, even though I know and I've been there, I will not say a mumbling word because I plead the Fifth. Well, one of these days, brothers and sisters, our mouths will be hushed. Oh, one of these days, brothers and sisters, we'll go in the dining room to come out no more. I wonder if between now and then, if I could get a witness in here, somebody who knows how good the Lord is, somebody who can tell that the Lord still is working miracles. I want the Pine Grove.
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And remember, children of God, we must trust God always and do so with boldness.

thank you, Lord. Oh, yeah. We got so much. So much. So much. You realize that next breath you take is because of you, God. We got so much to praise you for. Hallelujah, God. Help us not to take you for granted this morning. Thank you, Jesus. Hallelujah. Come on and let's praise Him. Don't you have something to praise Him for? Huh? Things don't have to be as well as they are. Amen. Look at somebody and say, it could be worse, baby. Amen. Let's praise Him. Right where we are, right now. Hallelujah. Oh, God, I thank you. You're so good, God. Hallelujah. Thank you, Lord. Thank you, Father. Our Father, I'm so glad, God, I can call on your name. Hallelujah. And when I call you, yeah, Lord, I know everything gonna be all right. Thank you now. Speak to us. Speak to me. Hallelujah. We need to hear a word. Make it plain. For all of us. That our lives will be changed as a result of what we hear. And we thank you for it now. Hallelujah. Hallelujah. And it's in Jesus' name. We pray. Amen. We are, turn with me to Matthew chapter 6. We're so happy that Brother David and Audrey is back. Amen. Amen. And we're so glad CJ is back. Amen. Hallelujah. Matthew chapter 6. We've been doing a series of sermons, and we started at verse 5, amen? And now we're down to verse 12, amen. If you didn't get a CD on last week, make sure that you get it, amen? And God led us greatly and give us this day our daily bread. Amen. Hallelujah. And so now we're looking at verse 12, and Jesus said, when you pray, pray then like this. He was teaching his disciples how to pray, and he's teaching us how we should pray. Amen. And we've said to you over and over that this, what we call, often refer to as the Lord's Prayer, is actually the Lord's model for prayer. Amen? It's not intended that we just repeat it rotely and without thought, like our Father who art in heaven, hallowed be thy name, thy kingdom come, thy will be done on earth as it is in heaven. Give us this day our daily bread, and so forth. It's not intended that way. Jesus gave us a model. Amen? Look at your neighbor. It's a model. It's a pattern. Amen? Amen. And so, when we look at verse 12, I thought it was going to be so simple, amen, until the Lord started talking to me, amen, about it. And I realized that there is so much here, and we're not going to be able to give it all this morning, but we're going to give a little bit, amen, amen. Amen.

0: here. And we're not going to be able to give it all this morning. But we're going to give a little bit. Amen?
1: Amen.
0: Amen. Forgive us our debts as we forgive our debtors. Amen. The English Standard Version says, and forgive us our debts as we also have forgiven our debtors. Listen to that now. Amen. In this text, when you look up debts, what does that mean in this particular text? Amen. And it could mean several things. It could mean something that is that which is owed, that which is justly or legally due, a debt, like a bill. Amen. Or it could be a metaphor used for an offense or sin. Forgive us our debts, our offense, our sin, as we forgive our debtors. Amen. What is a debtor? A debtor is one who owes another a debt. One held by some obligation, bound by some duty. That's one definition. But in this text, it is one, listen to this, who has not yet made amends to one whom he has injured. Oh, do you hear that? Amen. Did we get that? Do we understand? In essence, our debtors is somebody that has offended us. It's somebody that has sinned against us. Amen. And they have not come back and said to you, I'm sorry. They've not said, please forgive me. They haven't said, I didn't mean to do it. They haven't said, I didn't intend to hurt you. Amen? They have dropped it on you. They've hit you with it. It hurt. It was bad. It wasn't good. It didn't make you feel good. Amen. They have not made restitution. They're walking around, as a matter of fact, as if they have done nothing wrong. And they know they're wrong. Look at us. We're getting indignant about that. You're wrong, baby. I know you've done it. That's one of them songs I like. The OJs don't call me brother. Listen to what the brother's saying that. Don't call me brother. You don't really mean it. You don't mean me no good. I know you don't. We know when folk have sinned against us. We know when they have hurt us. They're the debtor. Are you with me so far? So now Jesus says, when you pray, pray like this. Forgive us our debts as we also have forgiven our debtors. What? Nikki, I heard you all the way back there, baby. Listen, if I hold on to resentments, if I hold on to hurts, if I refuse to forgive the debtor who's walking around here knowing what they did, if I put my foot down and say, I'm not going to forgive that person until I think they're really sorry, then I'm out of order. Ooh-wee. How hard is that? Don't be lying up in here. You know that's not easy. Because if many of us begin to search our own hearts right now,

0: you will find somebody you haven't truly forgiven. Think about it. We want to. It's the right thing to do. Oh, yeah, it is. It's the right thing to do. Hallelujah. But you don't understand what they did to me. You don't understand how bad that thing hurt. You don't understand I didn't deserve to be treated like that. Oh, help me today, God. I know I'm talking to somebody in here. You can sit there and look pretty if you want it now. Oh, God. I ain't calling no names. And so, Jesus, you say, what you say? You say, pray like this. Forgive me. Forgive us, our debts, as we have also forgiven our debtors. How many of us praying that and you haven't forgiven your debtors? Oh, yeah, that's what I start doing, baby. I start scratching my head, too. I said, how many times? I've been mad with some folk, amen? You have to. Don't be this. Don't have a problem with people who just. But you the pastor, you here. It's the same God. I've been upset with some things that has happened in my life. And I didn't readily forgive. You haven't either. It doesn't make it right. It doesn't make it better. It doesn't make it good. I just want you to get your mind on you and not on me. Because I know what I need to do. Do you know what you need to do? Hallelujah! Glory to God. I can't fix nobody, but I can walk the way God has called me to walk. Hallelujah, somebody. We have spent all our lives, some of us, mad with somebody. Or stuff happened long time ago. We have, I don't think I'm talking about such and such. I'm talking to you. Amen. You have allowed yourself to be totally out of order because your feelings were hurt. Huh? Because they were wrong. Amen? They didn't do you right. Amen. Some stuff we mad about that happened to mama and daddy. And now we come along and we got the same torch. I'm mad with them because mama didn't like them. I'm mad with them because daddy didn't get along with them. What? Help me, God. Help me, Jesus. Help me, Lord God. You mad. What you mad about? You couldn't do nothing about some stuff. It ain't none of your business in the first place. It's what you doing with your own life right now. Huh? I can't go back and fix what mama did. I can't fix what daddy did. And he did some stuff. So, Jesus, I really want to give it all. I can't give you what I don't know, but I can give you what I know so far. Child of God, the word says in Colossians 3:13, bear with each other and forgive one another. If any of you has a grievance against someone. Huh? Anybody like that in here? Oh, you in love and fellowship with everybody. You don't have, you ain't holding. Some of us not, but some of us, if you think about it now, a name come up in your mind, you be like, shoot. I know I'm right, Sarah. I don't care if you don't say amen, because it ain't, the amen ain't for me anyway. Well. Hallelujah, forgive. Colossians 3:13 says, as the Lord forgave you. Now, it's just a question. What makes you think that you have been sorry enough or repented enough for a holy God to accept your apology? If we could do that, Jesus wouldn't have to die on the cross. It took God himself to come all the way down here. Huh? Walk among us. Help us while he was here. And fulfill, baby, the purpose for which he came. That is so that our sins, our debts can be forgiven. It took a whole God, the only God, to fix it for us. What's wrong with you that makes you so much better that you can't forgive your sister and brother? You ain't got to say nothing. It don't matter. Help us, Lord. You see, when we think we got it together, we got it all right, let's get it together. Now, let me tell you something about getting it together so that we don't get mixed up with the law and grace. I can't tell you all of that today, but I'm going to tell you some. You can't forgive and get it right without God's help. So rather than you walking around beating yourself up because you know you mad with so-and-so, you know you hadn't forgiven them. Matter of fact, you mistreating them because of that. Amen. So when you talk to God about it, Lord, I need your help. I need your help. Because this ain't going to happen without you. Huh? Yeah. Another thing that you need to remember when it comes to grace, Reverend Williams, I just want to throw this out there, is that when we became saved, when you accepted Jesus as your Lord and Savior, which is the best thing could ever happen to you, he's forgiven you all your debts, past, present, and future. So, when your debtors are out of line, you listening to me, Willie Mae? When they come against you, pray, Lord. Forgive us our debts as we have, because you've forgiven us. We forgive others. Mm-hmm. Numbers. You just look in the index if you can't find it. Genesis, Exodus, Leviticus, Numbers. Numbers chapter 12. I want you to listen to this. This is in closing. Because there's somebody that you want to come to the altar. Or there's something that you want to come this morning. And you need to forgive them. Truly forgive. It hurts you more than it's hurting them. Are you with me? Listen to this. This is in closing. Miriam and Aaron, you know, the sister and brother of Moses. Y'all with me so far? Guess what they did? They spoke against Moses because of the Cushite woman whom he had married. For he had married a Cushite woman. And they said, "Has the Lord indeed spoken only through Moses? Like, can he not speak through us? Has he not spoken through us also?" Can't you see? I can see him right now. And guess what? You be careful what you say, because the Lord hears everything you say. And the Bible says, and the Lord heard it. Oh, you were just talking to Aaron. You didn't think nobody else heard what you said. But the Lord heard it. Amen? And now the man Moses was very meek, the Bible says, more than all people who were on the face of the earth. And verse 4 says, "As suddenly the Lord said to Moses and to Aaron and Miriam, 'Come out, you three, to the tent of meeting, O Father.'" Y'all come out. Oh, come on out here. "And the three of them came out." And verse 5 says, "And the Lord came down, Andrew, in a pillar of cloud and stood at the entrance of the tent." Yes, he did. "And he called Aaron and Miriam. And they both came forward. And he said, 'Hear my words. If there is a prophet among you," if you say you are, "but if there is a prophet among you, I, the Lord, make myself known to him in a vision. I speak to him with him in a dream." That's how God spoke to the prophets. Amen. "But he said, 'Not so with my servant Moses. He is faithful in all my house. With him, I speak mouth to mouth.'" Watch out how you talk about children of God. Huh? "With him I speak mouth to mouth clearly and not in riddles, and he beholds the form of the Lord." And so God says, "So why then were you not afraid to speak against my servant Moses? Oh, help us, Lord." And the anger of the Lord was kindled against them, and he departed. And verse 10 says, "When the cloud removed from over the tent, behold, Miriam was leprous, like snow. And Aaron turned toward Miriam, and behold, she was leprous. And Aaron said to Moses," oh, my Lord, he's talking to Moses, "oh, my Lord, do not punish us because we have done foolishly and have sinned. Let her not be as one dead whose flesh is half eaten away when he comes out of his mother's womb." That's what leprosy was like. Huh? Moses could have said, "Well, y'all should have been talking about me." Y'all just getting payback for what you did. You didn't think it was all right to complain about me. You just talked all that trash about me. You on your own, baby. He could have said that. Thank God for Miriam. And so Aaron said, "Oh, my Lord," talking to Moses, "do not punish us because we have done foolishly and have sinned. Let her not be as one dead." That's what it was like to have leprosy. "Whose flesh is half eaten away when he comes out of his mother's womb." And guess what Moses did? Moses cried to the Lord. "Oh God, please heal her. Please." And God did. She had to stay out of the tent for 7 more days. Her public shame was that. But God healed her. And Moses forgave her. you go and do likewise. As we open the doors of the church, part one, why don't you come? Think about somebody who's really sinned against you. You know it. Or you perceive it in your heart. It may not even be so. But you think it is. You haven't forgiven. Now remember when Aaron and Miriam was talking and they didn't think nobody else heard them? God heard them. God hears your thoughts right now, whatever they are. Satan doesn't, but God can. You know where you stand. Come on now. So I come. Why don't you come to the altar right now? And you're going to pray for yourself, but come on. Come on, so we can move from where we are. You don't want to stay in that.
1: 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God bless you.
2: 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You are tuned in to 90.3 WSSB. We have a wonderful treat coming up for you. We have a group here. We're going to feature a group today, and I think they were being featured also on last Sunday, the Sensational Singers of Orangeburg. And I have, via phone, in studio with me, Mr. Melvin Barton, a member of the Sensational Singers of Orangeburg. Melvin, if you will, just say hello to the listening audience. Yes, yes. So we're gonna start things off with a nice song, but then we'll come back live and give Mr. Melvin an opportunity to say what needs to be said. We're gonna start things off with this group. Their first song, track one, Depending on You, and we'll be right back with Mr. Melvin.

0: Okay, we're back live at WSSB 90.3 with Melvin Barton of the Sensational Singers of Orangeburg, and that was their song, track one, Depending on You. So, Melvin, if you will, man, this is an opportunity for you to let the listening audience know exactly what's going on with you, your role in the group, the songs you guys are working with, and everything. Melvin?
1: Okay, well, that particular song is our featured song, Depending on You. It was written by Courtney Dancer, and he pretty well put together all of the songs that we sing. His wife is a member of the group, and she sings background, and she's also the booking manager. But I sing background on this particular song, and I play the piano and the organ on this song.
0: Well, Melvin, tell me, when was this group put together? And I'm just so happy to hear. You know, I'm a musician myself, and I love groups and bands and everything, and it's just amazing. I'm just happy to see that you know that this is still going on in our area. A lot of folks still enjoy coming out to listen to the gospel groups, you know, uplift the Lord through music and song and prayer, and it's just a good time for the community to come together and enjoy good gospel music. So you know, it's just when did all this take place? When was this group formed?
1: Well, the group itself is about 35 years old.
0: Wow.
1: Yeah, but like I said, I've been with the group. This is my third time helping them out, but this time I've been with them almost a year. And I was told, you know, they wanted to go in the studio and they wanted a keyboard sound. So they had guitars. They had three guitars at the time, and the keyboard player had quit, so he called me up, and I said I'd help him out, and I'm still there.
0: That's amazing. That really is amazing. And you're right. Sometimes that the keyboards can add. You know. Everybody has a part to play. The Bible says there's one body, but many parts. But you know, and I've also learned that when you have a keyboard, it definitely gives it more body. Everything, you know, you can add strings or whatever you want to add to some more melody. All of the instruments are wonderful, and it's good when you can have as many instruments as you need to give you a full body, full sound.
1: Yeah, well, they did work me kind of hard at the studio because I was the main one, had to retrack everything.
0: Wow.
1: Yeah, and I sang the background, and one of the songs I had a special part with the Our Father prayer, and you know, playing the different tracks. It took me four or five different times to go over different parts, but I made it.
0: Well, Melvin, in reference to the group, are you guys, like you said Courtney's wife is a booking agent, Mrs. Dance Love. When are some of your upcoming program events?
1: Well, Courtney, he's coming off an ailment that
0: okay.
1: he had, and we are just getting back to performing. Now, this week coming up, next Sunday at 3 o'clock, we're supposed to be at the Methodist Oaks in Orangeburg. Now, we've been doing that because his wife works with the organization there, and we've been going, putting on a performance for the, you know, the elderly people out there, and we'll be over there again next Sunday at 3 o'clock. We have some other dates coming up that I won't announce them at this particular time, but that is the closest thing we have coming. Well, next Sunday at 3 o'clock at the Methodist Oaks.
0: Okay, next Sunday, 3 o'clock, Methodist Oaks. You know, just even hearing that, Mr. Barton, my heart goes out to what you guys are doing, because that's always been very important to me, you know, to go participate and uplift the sick and the shut in, and I tell you that's really good, because that's always been in my heart, and something that I've wanted to do for a long time, and that, it's just good to know that work is going on, that you guys are doing that work. That is great. It's not always, you know, always all the time about the people that can come to a program, you know, you go to them, and that's beautiful when you are going to the sick and the shut in and to uplift their spirits and their hearts, because I know for a fact the people in the nursing homes, they love when the groups come up and set up, and the artists and any type of artist, whether it's painting, whatever you can give, that's giving. That's giving back right there. So that's beautiful. It's so wonderful to hear that you guys are doing that. And much respect to the Sensational Singers for allowing that to be a part of your ministry. That is a beautiful work that you guys are doing.
1: Well, thank you. Thank you very much.
0: Yes, sir. Well, Melvin, tell me some more about yourself. And man, you what instruments do you play? You know, you're working with these guys, and like I said, I know you've been around for a while, and we talked earlier about coming to find out we know some of the same folks from back in the day, and that was a blessing. But I'm sure I've met you somewhere, and I'm sure, God willing, I have a chance to see you face to face very soon.
1: Well, okay, yes, I'm sure you will. So you will.
0: Yes, but, sir. Go ahead.
1: No, I was just about to say we will definitely meet somewhere along the line, and it's all to do with gospel music.
0: That's right. Well, here it is. We're gonna play track number two. It's called Run. The Sensational Singers.

0: And we're back. We are back live in studio with Brother Melvin Barton, having a great conversation and just chopping it up. And wow, like I said, know some of the same groups and people from back in the day. And like Melvin said off air, you know, he was one of the founding members of the Bells of Harmony. I'm sure some of you folks out there know that group from up around that St. Matthews, Fort Mont area, up in those neck of the woods. A lot of great singers in that St. Matthews, Fort Mont area. I tell you what, people just uplifting the Lord through music and song. Again, thank you for tuning in to WSSB 90.3 on your FM dial. Melvin, would you like to talk some more? I know you we're going to actually listen to a song that you're actually singing lead. I think you said it's Jesus Will, track number 5. And we're definitely going to get to that before we're done here today. Anything else you would like to add before we go on to track 3? Press on.
1: Yeah, well, some of the members on the group, we have Michael, he's on the bass. We have Ned Riley, he's on the guitar. We have Reggie Ulmer from Cameron, he's one of the background singers. We have Jamie on the drums, and Aiden Livingston. Now, this is a particular young man. He's 13 years old.
0: Wow.
1: And he plays a mean guitar.
0: Wow, 13. Wow.
1: 13, yeah, but he's really good, and he's coming on. He's the future star.
0: Wow, that's awesome.
1: Yes, that's and awesome. Reverend James Ziegler was the song that was just sang. He's the one that, he was lead singer on that song, and he played guitar.
0: Oh, yeah, James, okay, yeah, Brother Ziegler, yeah, okay, wow.
1: Yeah.
0: Awesome. Well, we're going to get into track 3, press on. And we'll be back with Brother Melvin after this song.

was passing by. And she said, if I could just touch the hem of his garment, I know I would be made whole. Hallelujah. Sometimes you gotta press your way.

0: Okay, we're back in the studio live via phone. Melvin Barton on the line, Sensational Singers of Orangeburg. And that song was track 3, Press On. Matter of fact, that's the title cut. The album Press On, that was the title cut from the album. And our next song we're gonna hear will be Jesus Will. And Melvin, if you will, tell us a little bit about what's so special with this song.
1: Well, to me, this song is special because I get a chance to be out front on this song.
0: Okay.
1: It's a pretty song. It's slow, but it's talking all about Jesus, and it ends up with our Father.
0: Well, we're not gonna waste any time. We're gonna get right into that because our time is getting short. We have enough time to listen to that. So here we go with Jesus Will on 90.3 WSSB.

which art in heaven, hallowed be thy name, thy kingdom come, thy will be done, on earth as it is in heaven. Give us this day our daily bread, and forgive us our trespasses, as we forgive those

0: You've been listening to the music of the Sensational Singers of Orangeburg. That song, track number 5, Jesus Will. And of course, we heard Mr. Melvin Barton doing the prayer. Wow. And Jesus will make everything all right. So we're going to let Melvin take us on home and close it out. Melvin, it's been a pleasure speaking with you on today. And hopefully we'll have a chance to do much more of this in the future. And may God continue to bless you and your group, along with Mr. Courtney Dansler, who I know very well. So Melvin, what would you like to close us out with?
1: Well, I would just like to say thank you and the station for allowing us to spread our word to the people who can hear us. And to everybody out there in Radio Land, we hope that you liked what we put together for you, because it's all about God.
0: Wow. Amen. Amen, brother. Amen. Folks, again, the Sensational Singers of Orangeburg, and in studio with me today via phone, brother Mr. Melvin Barton, keyboard player, background vocalist, and whatever God would have him to do as a member of that group. Thank you for tuning in. Brother Melvin, thank you for being with us on today, and hopefully we'll get a chance to do this again in the very near future. Up next, we have music brought to you by the Greater Orangeburg Funeral Home. Stay tuned, keep it locked, and thank you for tuning in to 90.3 WSSB.

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1: It's me and my radio. 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It's me and my radio. Yeah.
2: That's right, y'all. It's me and my radio. Yeah, it's me and my radio. Praise God. Oh, see, I got my praises with me. I got my praises with me. Praise God. When the praises go up, the blessings come down. Don't you dare touch that dial. Keep that smile, little ones. You have just tuned in to It's Me and My Radio on your radio dial. That's right, WSSB 90.3 on the FM dial. What's going on, little one? We've been having some church up here. Orangeburg, are you in the house? I know you in the house, praise God. Because we're doing a shout-out, praise God, to the university, praise God. And all the people over on this side of town, it's going down in the playground. Get out of your seat and get on your feet. Happy Sunday morning, everybody. Hallelujah.

That's right, y'all. His spirit will join in, little ones. What's going on with you? Are you happy this Sunday morning? Praise God. I don't know about you, praise God, but I am, praise God, because when I think of the goodness of Jesus and all that he has done for us, my soul cries out, hallelujah. Thank God for saving us. And just thinking about the Lord saving us, guess how he did, little ones? He did it on the cross so our soul wouldn't be lost. That's right. He died, praise God, on the cross. But guess what? He got up on the third day so our soul wouldn't be lost. And that's why we saved. The Bible said, whosoever shall call upon the name of the Lord shall be saved. Guess what? Gospel and the Gospel Kids got a song, praise God. They're going to tell you the story why you need to give God the glory. And I'll be right back.

That's right, y'all. It's me and my radio. Praise God. You need to tune in. Praise God. Every Sunday. That's right. From 9:45 to 10:15, we're in the house doing a shout out for It's Me and My Radio right here at WSSB 90.3 on the FM dial. We understand.

That's right. Jesus, you are everything to me. Praise the name of the Lord. Well, y'all, it's that time. It's that time. It is Sunday school time, little ones. That's right. Get your Bibles. Get your Bibles. Get your Bibles. You need to go to 2 Timothy, the first chapter, the 7th verse. That's 2 Timothy, the first chapter, the 7th verse. Come on, gospel kids. Get them Bibles because it's time for Sunday school time. You should already have those Bibles because you know we're going to be trying to do Sunday school every Sunday if we can, right? You got your Bible, 2 Timothy, the first chapter, the 7th verse. Here we go, y'all. Here we go.

0: All right, gospel kids, welcome to It's Sunday School Time. It's a 3-minute class where you are definitely going to pass learning about the Bible. Are you ready? Here we go. All right, the first thing is the lesson number. You're going to learn what the lesson number is, right? The second thing is going to be the lesson title. So you're going to have to listen up for the lesson title. The third thing you're going to learn is where the lesson is found, which is called the Bible basis. And the fourth thing is going to be the memory verse. You're going to remember the memory verse. Are you ready? We're getting ready to tell you those four things. All right, the first thing of the four things, gospel kids, is the lesson number. The lesson number is lesson number three. The lesson number is lesson number three. The second thing you need to remember is the lesson title. And the lesson title is, For God Has Not Given Us the Spirit of Fear. For God has not given us the spirit of fear. The third thing is the Bible basis, where the lesson scripture is found in the Bible. And that is 2 Timothy, the first chapter, the 7th verse. That's 2 Timothy, the first chapter, the 7th verse. And the last thing is the memory verse. And the memory verse is, For God has not given us the spirit of fear, but of power and of love and of a sound mind. Say that with me. For God has not given us the spirit of fear, but of power and of love and of a sound mind. Good job, gospel kids. Good job, gospel kids. Guess what? Now it's time for the lesson review.
1: The lesson review.
0: So we can see what you learned in the Bible that is the truth. All right, gospel kids. So the lesson number, what was the lesson number? Great job, gospel kids. It is lesson number three. Now, excuse me, what was the lesson title? What was the lesson title? Great job, gospel kids. For God has not given us the spirit of fear. Great job. Now the third thing is the Bible basis, where it was found. Where was it found, gospel kids? Oh my God. Great job, gospel kids. Great job. It was found in 2 Timothy, the first chapter, the 7th verse. And the last thing is the memory verse. What was the memory verse? For God has not given us the spirit of fear, but of power and of love and of a sound mind. You did a great job, gospel kids. Great job.

That's right, Gospel Kids. It's Sunday school time. We just thank God for you, Gospel Kids. We're so proud of you that you passed the class. That's right. Hallelujah. Well, don't you dare touch that dial. Keep that smile. You have tuned in to WSSB 90.3 on the FM dial.

That's right, Gospel Kids. Jesus saved me. Well, we're getting ready to go into altar call, but I want to sing a little bit of this song, and I'll be right back. Don't you go nowhere now.

0: He did it just for you. He did it for the both of us, and that is the honest to God truth. Now check this out, little ones. This is altar call time, and you already know if you got saved last week, you don't need to get saved this week because you're already saved. It's for those who are not saved. So if there's any kids out there that want to get saved, this is your time because God has you in mind. Now check this out, little ones. There's two steps. The first step is you've got to repent of your sins so you can be born again, right? And then you got to confess the Lord as your personal Savior. Are you ready? Okay, now you're probably saying, what does repent mean? So let me explain that much. You need to ask God to forgive you of anything that you have done wrong. The things that you have done wrong, little ones, that is called sin. So you've got to ask God to forgive you so you can be born again. Are you ready?
1: I'm ready.

0: forgive
1: I
0: me of my sins.
1: Of my sins.
0: I repent
1: so
0: of
1: I can
0: my
1: be
0: sins.
1: Born again.
0: So
1: good job, little ones.
0: Again.
1: Now I need you to confess the Lord as your
0: Thank
1: personal
0: you,
1: Savior. You ready?
0: I'm
1: say
0: ready.
1: This with me. Say, Father God.
0: Father God.
1: In the name of Jesus.
0: In the name of Jesus.
1: I confess with my mouth.
0: I confess with
1: the
0: my
1: Lord
0: mouth,
1: Jesus Christ.
0: The Lord Jesus
1: and
0: Christ.
1: I believe in my heart.
0: And I believe
1: that
0: in my
1: God,
0: heart that God.
1: You raised Jesus
0: you
1: raise from
0: Jesus.
1: The dead. And you
0: dead.
1: Said, Lord,
0: and you
1: if
0: said,
1: I,
0: Lord,
1: said these words,
0: I said these
1: that
0: words,
1: I would be saved.
0: I would be
1: Jesus,
0: saved.
1: Jesus, I thank you,
0: I thank
1: for,
0: you
1: saving me.
0: For saving
1: oh my God,
0: me.
1: Somebody got saved, you guys. Somebody got
0: oh my,
1: saved.
0: I'm
1: well,
0: saved.
1: Here is gospel. And the gospel
0: saved,
1: kids
0: mama.
1: Singing their hit song, Get
0: Daddy,
1: Saved.
0: I'm
1: and
0: saved.
1: I'll be right back, y'all. Somebody got saved. Wow.
2: 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Your playground and park and touch someone's heart and tell them that it's time to get saved.

That's right, little ones. Don't procrastinate and wait until it's too late. Get saved today. That was Gospel and the Gospel Kids. I thank God that somebody got saved, y'all. Woo! Woo! You have just tuned in to WSSV 90.3 on the FM dial, while the table is spread and the feast of the Lord is going on, and where children are the heart of the ministry. Oh, it's going down in the playground, Orangeburg, South Carolina, and on the surrounding areas. You already know our children got saved, and we are glad.

That's right, y'all. He's worthy. He's worthy of the praise. Hallelujah is the high praise. Well, it's that time, little ones. I got to go. Happy Sunday to everybody. Praise God. Until next Sunday, you better be good, little ones.

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1: Good morning, Saints. This is First Lady Schuler back again from The Way, the Truth, and the Life Ministry. We are located at 39 Tecklenburg Lane in St. Matthews, South Carolina, 29135. All you have to do is just get on Columbia Road and go all the way to the four-way stop sign and make a right on Burke Street. You will then look to your left for the sign that says Tecklenburg Lane. We look forward to praising and worshiping with you. 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If you would like to make a donation, our cash app is $TWTL Ministry. You can also look at us on YouTube. It's TWTL Ministry. And also now we have Bible study at 7 p.m. on Wednesdays. That phone number is 605-472-5171. The access code is 235-6545 # Yes, we also have praise dancing. It's called Rivers of Life. Let's remember in Psalms 149, let them praise his name with dancing and make music to him. Just give us a call at our church. That number is 839-837-8239. Now, also, we have a support group called Rising Above It All. Now, I have to tell you, it's private and it's very confidential. So, again, you may call us at 839-837-8239. Now, the next voice you will hear is my pastor, my husband, Pastor John Lee Schuler.
2: Praise the Lord, saints. Amen. I'm Pastor John Lee Schuler. We're going to start off with a short prayer. Father God, in your name, Jesus, Lord, we thank you for this day. This is a day that the Lord has made. We rejoice. We're glad to be in it. God, I pray that, Father, as we go into your word, you give us your wisdom, your knowledge, your understanding, and your interpretation of what your word is saying to us today. In Jesus' name we pray. Amen. Amen. All right, well, today I was really heading towards the church, and again, out of it, I was trying to think of a topic or a subject, and the Lord said, okay, well, you write the song about God's mirror, so talk about my image and my life. So this is the same time it happened yesterday. I was writing a song talking about finding the real true Jesus or whatever, and then the words I had from the song, I ended up ministering with it. So that's what's going to happen right now. Amen. So we're going to talk about God's image and likeness. God's image and likeness. And we're coming from Genesis chapter 1 and verse 26. In Genesis chapter 1, verse 26, it says, and God said, let us make man. And then he tells how. He said, let us make man. And so even with that word us there shows that God, some will say with the Trinity, even though the word Trinity is not in scripture, the word God, it is. And so us here is believed that he's talking about the Father, the Son, and the Holy Spirit. Okay? So let us make man. And then it tells how. God says, in our image, after our likeness. So God says, not only let's make man in our image, but after our likeness. And let them have dominion over the fish of the sea and over the fowl of the air, or the birds of the air, and over the cattle and all the earth, and over every creeping thing that creepeth up on the earth. Alright, so God, when he made man to be in his image and after his likeness. So, I know that there are a lot of different interpretations when it comes to talking about the image of God and the likeness of God. Now, when I think of the word image, normally, when you take a photo of a person, men, one like women and one like men. So even though they were identical twins. And so basically, so what I'm, the message today is that when we put on Christ, I think it's Romans 13 and verse 14, when we become new creatures in Jesus Christ, you know, if we truly have been born again, I've truly been born again, then not only should we look like we belong to Christ, but we gotta walk like we belong to Christ. Our actions show his likeness, okay? Because we know that people can dress holy, they can look holy. Even as Jesus told the scribes and Pharisees, he says, you are as white as sepulchres. You look beautiful on the outside, or you can look holy on the outside, but he says, inside of you, you're full of dead men's bones. And even in the book of Revelation, there was a church that Jesus was chastising, and he says, you have a name that you live, but he said, but you are dead. So we can carry the name of the living Christ, but if we're not reflecting his likeness, we're not showing his righteousness in our actions, then we have the living name, but we are dead. Okay? So, Romans 13, 14 says, but put ye on the Lord Jesus Christ, and then it tells us what not to do, and make not provision or ways for the flesh to fulfill the lust or the desires thereof. So, if I'm going to put on the face of Jesus, not only must I look like him, but I got to show myself to be like him in my actions. So that's what the Bible basically paints a picture of, that whenever we just obey God, in 1 Corinthians chapter 15, we still look like Adam, and we don't look like Christ. So Christ came to identify with the first man, Adam, and came to identify with all of us by taking on the same thing we are all made of. The Bible says in Romans chapter 8, that he came in the likeness of sinful flesh, although his flesh was not sinful. All of us, we were sinful, according to the Bible. So right here in 1 Corinthians chapter 15 and verse 21. Well, I'm starting at verse 21. It says, for since by man came death, by man came also the resurrection of the dead. So one man brought death, and the other man would bring life by resurrection. Okay? Verse 22 says, well, as in Adam all died, even so in Christ you'll all be made alive. So one man brought death, the other man would bring life. Now, I want to go to verse 45 until the 50th verse. Well, alright, so verse 45 says, and so it is written, the first man, Adam, was made a living soul. The last Adam was made a quickening spirit, or a life-giving spirit. Verse 46 says, howbeit, that was not first, which is spiritual. In other words, Jesus didn't come in the flesh first, okay? But that which is natural. So the natural man was in the flesh first, which was Adam. And afterward, that which is spiritual. So Jesus came after Adam as far as the flesh. Verse 47 says, the first man is of the earth, earthly, okay? The second man is the Lord from heaven. So it's speaking of a comparison of the first man and the second man. And here's what verse 48 says. As is the earthly, such are they also that are earthly. So, just like Adam was an earthly man and, you know, and followed the flesh, those who are in Adam will also be earthly and follow the ways of the flesh. And then he says, then as is the heavenly, which is talking about Jesus, such are they also that are heavenly. So just like Jesus did right before the eyes of God, that's what we're supposed to do. We're supposed to do the same thing that Jesus did. We know the scriptures say that he left us an example that we will follow in his steps in 1 Peter chapter 2, and I think it's verse 21. Okay, in verse 49 he says, and as we have borne or carried the image, we have borne or carried the image, and the image Jesus' face came to identify with our face according to Isaiah chapter 3. It says, we hid from him as it were our face.

0: 9:10 says, if you confess with your mouth and believe in your heart God raised from the dead, you shall be saved. So all you have to do is invite Christ to come into your heart and into your life and be Lord and Savior of your life and ask Him to fill you with the power of the Holy Ghost so we can live for God. Amen. So I'm Pastor John Lee Shuler, and I thank God for the listening ears out there today, and I pray that the Word of God has been a blessing to you. Brother Dow, keep doing what you do. God bless you and love you, brother, in Jesus' name.
1: Amen. Amen. Pastor John, it's always good. It's always a pleasure. It's always a blessing to adhere and hear the words of your ministry. May God continue to bless you and your family and your church family as well.
0: Thank you, brother. God bless you.
1: God bless. You are listening to 90.3 WSSB. It is now time for Good Shepherd Community Ministries. We'll be coming up shortly with Good Shepherd. Stay tuned. Keep it locked.

0: were times in my life when my way got so dark. Thought I couldn't.
1: Thank you for joining us.
0: But my problems got so hard.
1: At Good Shepherd Community Ministry,
0: where the bishop,
1: Dr. Hasty Gaynor Jr. is our pastor.
0: You were the only one to wipe the tears from my eyes.

0: The bishop is coming from the book, the Songs of Solomon. Some people say Songs of Solomon, chapter 2, verses 11 through 12. His sermon title this morning is It's Got to End. Service is in session. Let's join in.
1: My friend, not you. Lord, I didn't do it. You do what you do. Those that cry, it cries sometimes. Lord, you were the only one to wipe the tears.

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Heavy wind, way maker, I found my doctor in you. I found my church.

0: the church. Amen.
1: Amen.
0: I found everything in you. It is good to know that whatever we need, we can find it in Jesus.
2: Yeah.
0: For God is such a great God that He's able to do exceeding abundantly great things. And the thing I love about Him most is that when you call Him, He'll come to your rescue. Our text this morning comes from the Songs of Songs, or Song of Solomon. And the 11th verse says, look, the winter is past, and the rains are over and gone. The flowers are springing up. The season of singing birds has come, and the cooing of turtle doves fills the air. God's word for God's people. Amen.
1: Amen.
0: One of you for the subject this morning, it's got to end. It's got to end. We're living indeed through perilous times. Dark days, and even it's not dark on the outside because of the tragedies and the trouble that is seemingly on every hand. We look at how racism is continuing to run in our society. It appears that the wicked keeps on thriving, and the righteous seem to be struggling. It appears that the enemy is winning. But I want you to know that it's got to end. Here in our text, this young woman writing to Solomon. And Solomon is really trying to hook this woman. Solomon is trying to make this woman part of his harem. Mm-hmm. And she says, in verse 11, look, the winter is past. And the rains are all over and gone. This is such a romantic book. This book here will blow you off your feet if you interpret it correctly. I want to focus, however, not on their love relationship. I want to focus on how the season has changed.
2: All right.
0: One thing we don't get right in our lives, and that is the seasons will change.
2: All right.
0: Songwriter wrote a while back, says everything must change.
2: That's right.
0: Nothing and no one stays the same. Which is indicative to us that no matter how you are today,
2: all right,
0: it's going to change soon.
2: Amen.
0: It's got to come to an end.
2: All right.
0: I don't care how fine you are today, sister.
3: Don't say it. It's not
0: true. It's going to change.
3: No, it won't.
2: All right.
0: Your beauty of your younger days will not be as tantalizing in your later days. I know there's some. I know some still trying to, in the evening of your life, still flaunting your stuff. I'm not here to tell you not to. That's your prerogative. But what I am implying is that things are going to change.
2: Yes.
0: Amen.

0: is that things are going to change.
1: Yes.
0: When you were younger, brothers,
2: that's right. Tell them
0: you felt as though you were invincible. Your stamina. What wrong with Candy's back there? Your stamina. Keep it PG now. Keep it PG. Your stamina was long lasting. Your energy was up, and your strength was strong. Body was tight.
2: It was tight. Yes.
0: With muscle. I ain't always been this fine. When Miss Gainey met me, she'll tell you, the body was right. It was right now. I ain't gonna tell you no lie. It was right. But things has a way of changing.
2: With time, you're right.
0: Huh? Amen. Your eyesight, you could see everything. Now you can't hardly see anything. Things will change. It has to come to an end. Solomon wrote in Ecclesiastes, the 3rd chapter, he said, there's a time and a season for everything. And that lets us know, according to the same Solomon here, telling us that no matter what you find yourself in predicament, it's going to change. And he said, there's a season, there's a time and season for all things. It means that there's a proper time in your life when the season of giving is good. In Proverbs, he says, in the day of prosperity, be joyful.
1: Yes. Amen.
0: Meaning when things are happening and stuff keep dropping in your lap and these financial, be joyful. But it ain't gonna last. It's got to end. And what Solomon said, and the proverb writer said, the other point of that verse is, but in the day of adversity, consider. Which means everything is not going to be as smooth and as good as you think all the time.
1: Amen.
0: When things are happening and you're growing, you're getting blessed this way and that way, enjoy it.
1: Amen.
0: But it got to come to an end.
1: Yeah.
0: But it's going to come back around because the season will shift.
1: All right.
0: When you look at what the Bible means when it says seasons, it says that season represents the nature of life and the changing stages of human existence. You know, let me help you with that quickly. You know, you used to have jet black hair. Now you have gray.

0: is.
1: Some of the brothers don't have any. Rather than have patches and just cut it all off. It changes. And what we must understand as the people of God is you got to know that when something changes, something else is about to take place. Let me make it even more better than this. In order for your new season to begin, your old season got to end. All right. That's right. It's got to end. You have season of sadness, season of happiness, season of loss, season of gain. You have seasons of newness and season of oldness. Season of growth and then season of decline. Seasons of life and then seasons of death.
2: Amen.
1: We must not be ignorant. Things got to come to an end. I am convinced that just as the earth experiences different seasons, our lives go through periods of growth, change, and renewal. For instance, the birds know when the season is about to change. Oh yeah. They get together and they begin to fly in a V formation. Have you ever noticed that?
2: Right.
1: They know that winter is coming.
2: All right.
1: Winter in the Bible actually refers to death. Spring refers to life.
2: All right.
1: Some things have to die before life takes place.
2: Amen. That's right.
1: You have any gardeners here?
2: All right.
1: You know when you plant a seed, Bill, that seed got to die.
2: Amen.
1: Before it produces the crop.
2: Amen.
1: We must understand that some things in us got to die. Uh-oh. It has to die before it produces the life-changing entity that God desires for us to have.
2: Amen.
1: You can't have winter and spring at the same time.
2: All right.
1: It's got to come to an end. What I love about it is God has his time set.
2: Yes, sir.
1: To bring about the different seasons in our lives.
2: All right.
1: And I just came to tell you this morning.
2: Come on.
1: That some of your bad season about to come to an end.
2: All right. Amen.
1: It's got to end. Situations where it seems like you're getting worse and worse and you've been striving and things keep falling apart and not happening. It's got to come to an end.
2: Amen.
1: Don't give up. It's coming to an end.
2: Amen.
1: Because God has so ordered it and so designed it that when it comes to an end, the new one is about to begin.
2: All right.
1: It's interesting how some people want to live in the past.
2: Amen.
1: The season gone, and you're still living in the old season. Can I tell you that God has a new season lined up? And in the new season, it's to better you, it's to help you. is designed for you to be the head and not the tail in the new season. But in order for you to be the beneficiary, you must live out the old season so the new season can come. Now let me tell you about the old season. The old season is there to process you into the new season.
2: Amen.
1: Y'all miss that? Let me say it again. The old season is there to prepare you and processing you for the new season. I used to watch the sitcom Martin. Martin had me laughing in stitches sometimes. But he also says this sometimes. I'm about to blow up.
2: Amen.
1: What Martin is saying is a breakthrough is coming.
2: All right.
1: I can see it on the horizon. His whole attitude changes and shifts where there's a sense of excitement and happiness because of what he's about to see happening in his life.
2: Right.
1: If you watch him, some of it had to do with a new job. Better pay. Anybody in here?
2: Amen.
1: Need a shift in your employment? Anybody in here need an increase on your check? Anybody in here need double for your trouble and your pain? Anybody in here been waiting for it to come? Let me tell you something, sisters and brothers. Your waiting days are about over.
2: Hallelujah.
1: Hallelujah. Let's go even a bit further. I promise I'm almost done.
2: Take your time, bro.
1: God is about to move. See, a lot of people concerned about the political arena, the Trumps, the folk who wrote the letter that Candace has a copy of, that she's keeping. God is in control over the Trumps and the Project 25 and the folk who wrote the letter. Do you really think that God is going to allow an enemy to rise up to destroy his people? Do you really think that? God has his time set. Huh?
2: Amen.
1: His time is set. So in tune that it's going to fall according to God's plan. Somebody go to Isaiah 54:17. Somebody go. Anybody found it?
0: Hold on. Give it 2 seconds.
1: This is the one that says. Yeah, that's it. Hold it right there. No weapons formed against me shall prosper. Now. In your season that you are going through, weapons have been formed against you. Huh? However, God has been protecting you that those weapons won't prosper. Now read that other part, because we know this part of the verse, but watch this part of the verse. You don't have it. You don't have it. Can somebody pull it up right quick? Go ahead.
3: And you will refute the accusation raised against you in court. This is the heritage of the Lord's servant, and their righteousness is from you.
1: All right. Now, who got the other translation?
4: I'm going to bring them both together. Go ahead. And every tongue. Now notice, God did not use the tongue as a language. Huh? He didn't use it as a language or a weapon to hurt you. And that's because sticks and stones may break my bones, but words will never hurt me. The tongue, no matter how many lies they tell on you, you ain't supposed to let that get to you. You know it's not the truth. Let them lie, and lie more. You shouldn't allow that to get to you because you know who you are and whose you are. And the Bible says, you just read it, that that's going to come back to haunt you. In other words, God is saying is, I'm in your season, I'm going to let you handle them. No? So why are you getting upset when the Negroes lie on you? Why?
3: Amen.
4: Ever since black folk were together, they were lying. Abraham lied. Talk about that ain't my wife. Yes, it is. Paul lied in a church full of craziness, and he said, you're perfect in the spirit. Lie. They call it a hyperbole, an exaggeration, which is a lie. But watch this. Watch this. In the midst of people using their tongue against you, it can't harm what God has for you. See, people call me all kind of names, the folk behind the back. He ain't no good. He does, he that. I don't let that bother me. God said, I'm somebody. God didn't make no junk.
3: Amen.
4: And this is my word all the time. As long as God knows, I'm satisfied.
3: Amen.
4: And that's what we must understand. Don't worry about folk talking about you and not telling the truth. Oh, just let it go. Focus on your new. If they're talking a whole lot, that means your new season around the corner. Keep talking. You ought to be cheering them on. Talk some more. My season just about here. Lie some more. My season over. The more you lie, the closer I'm getting to my season. Keep lying. Because at the end of the day, when my season comes, I'm going to blow up. We're taking life the wrong way. Some things you're not going to change. God has to change it. But what we must do is understand the season we're in and operate under that understanding. You get that? Do you know what season you're in? How are you operating under that season? Because the way to handle your seasons, when it's tough, you got to pray more. When it's tough, you got to sing a song of Zion. When it's tough, you got to read the word more. When it's tough, you got to read God's promises for you. And he said, I promised not to leave you, nor forsake you. I promise to provide for you. As I provide for the fathers and beasts of the earth, you are my children.
1: I'm going to take care of you. Don't let nobody say you ain't going to make it. You going to make it. Why? Because God says you're going to make it. And the evildoers, they're going to be cut down in due season. And I'm going to close on that due season. I dealt with part of it last week in Galatians, where it says, let us not grow weary in well-doing, for in due season. Now, the due
3: all right.
1: season.
3: Yeah. All right.
1: That's a happy season.
3: Yes, sir.
1: Because what Paul was saying, don't get tired, don't give up, don't quit, don't throw in the towel, but press on. Because due season is on the way. I know you get tired. I know it gets hard. I know it gets challenging. I know you can't see the night from day. But keep on pressing on. Because after a while, it's got to come to an end. It can't rain forever. The sun got to come out. What I like about God, is you let it rain some to remind us that life is not going to be a bed of roses. He let it rain some. And every now and then a storm will come up. They say we're in hurricane season. And they start calling hurricanes names. But don't you know they never call a hurricane the name Jesus. Because Jesus controls everything. He makes peace in the midst of the storm. They can't call it Jesus because he calmed the raging water. They can't call it Jesus because he has power to speak to them, and they have to see. God finally tell you, valley is coming. Soon as later, God will wipe out the storms in your life. Better days are coming. You got to know your trouble got to come to an end. Because trouble don't last always. Weeping may endure but for a night. Joy will come in the morning. Thank you, Jesus. Thank you, Jesus. Thank you, Jesus. I can see it now. Better days is coming. Your name is on it. Just hold on. Keep the faith. Your money ain't gonna look funny. Keep the faith.
4: You may come.
5: Thank you for joining us here at Good Shepherd Community Ministries. Brother Bishop Dr. Hissy Gainey Jr. just spoke from the topic, It's Got to End, Sons of Solomon, Chapter 2, 11 through 12. We're located here at 1178 Pine Club Road, Orange Grove, South Carolina, 29115. We are a church that knows what prayer can do. We'll continue to pray for you here in Orange Grove and around the world. Have a blessed day.

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0: I'll give God some praise. Give God some praise.

Lift your hands if you know that's him.

Welcome to Jazz Happening Now. I'm Jeff Hanley. On tap today, 1 hour of new jazz, 11 hand-picked tracks. Every musician you'll hear this hour is in the arena, creating the future of jazz as we listen. Everyone asking what jazz means in 2026 and what it will mean in the future. Their deeply personal answers fill up the next hour of our program. Some of this week's answers come from established jazz masters, still feeding the fire, and some come from new artists, balancing respect for jazz traditions with the desire to break a little china. That's why we focus on both here on Jazz Happening Now. 1 hour, 11 new records. What is jazz in 2026? Well, one answer is Brazil. There's always a little Brazil in jazz, sometimes a lot. Brazilian pianist, composer, and arranger Antonio Adolfo, a multiple Grammy nominee, brought 9 of his own compositions spanning 6 decades into the studio for his new horn-rich samba jazz set. The title, Balaio, refers to the woven baskets carried on the head in Brazil's northeast, symbols of work, resilience, and ancestry. Antonio goes a step further and refers to the album itself as a balaio, a basket holding ideas, memories, and melodies written between 1965 and 2018 and carried into the present on his new album. The band can best be described as a crack Rio ensemble with a full 4-piece horn section. They're joined by guest guitarist Tom Rotella and saxophonist Leo Gandelman. Antonio's musical voice is everywhere in this new music, especially his signature arranging language. This is brand new from Antonio Adolfo on Jazz Happening Now.

From trombonist, composer, and jazz educator Sam Blakeslee, that one's called Another Day in Which to Excel. On Jazz Happening Now, it was a feature for trumpeter David Smith and guitarist Pete McCann. The new one from Sam Blakeslee's large group is called New Blood, Another Day in Which to Excel. Benny Green captured on stage at Dizzy's Jazz at Lincoln Center in a solo piano performance of a tune called Wigan. Renovation is the newest from pianist Benny Green. And we started off with something also very new from Antonio Adolfo. That was Sambalayo from his newest record, Balayos. Antonio Adolfo and a list of usual suspects. Lula Galvao, Jorge Helder, Rafael Barada, Andre Sequeira, Jesse Sadek, Danilo Sina, Marcelo Martins, and Rafael Roca, longtime collaborators of Antonio Adolfo on his new record. I'm Jeff Hanley. 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

listening to Jazz Happening Now. Sometimes the title of a piece of music just fits the composition. And I think that's the case with this next one from a band out of Providence called Evening Sky. This is Blue Leisure Suit on Jazz Happening Now.

on Jazz Happening Now, a nice long set in the middle of the show, wrapping up with John Clay. That was a solo piano performance by one of his band members, Enrique Giannini. Prelude to Spring, that was an improvisation by Enrique. John Clay gave him the studio to lay down that track for the new album called About Time. Before that, a couple of good friends of our show, Michelle Lordy and Matthew Parrish, with Close Your Eyes. The rest of the band are also musicians you hear often on Jazz Happening Now, Randy Napoleon on guitar, and Xavier Davis on piano. The bassist, Matt Parrish. The singer, Michelle Lordy, on Close Your Eyes. Lou Marini and his Italian Groovers with On Cat's Paws right before that. Blue Lou Marini with a new album along with the Italian Groovers called Playtime. On that tune you heard Alessandro Ciappetta on guitar, Gianluca Deleno on keyboards, and Enzo Zarrilli on drums. Those are the Italian Groovers, led by multi-instrumentalist Lou Marini. And from Providence, the band Evening Sky started the set with Blue Leisure Suit. Eric Hastings, Joe Potenza, Chris Brooks, and Gino Rosati are Evening Sky. And I'm Jeff Hanley. This is Jazz Happening Now from PRX, the Public Radio Exchange.

Starting off our final set this week on Jazz Happening Now, some music written for the great Jimmy Heath by Helen Sung. Helen recorded this with her big band on the new album called Oracles. This one's called A Little Bird Watchin'. It's a feature for Nicole Glover on saxophone, Vicente Archer on bass, and the band leader, a good friend of our show, Helen Sung. 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

0: Jazz Happening Now. That's our show for this week. I've only got a few seconds to wrap this up, so we'll make it fast. Alexa Tarantino and Cecile McLaurin-Salvant on a Billy Strayhorn tune, Tigress, from the record The Roar and the Whisper from Ms. Tarantino. Stephen Fifke, Philip Norris, Mark Whitfield Jr. backing up Alexa Tarantino and Cecile on that performance of the Billy Strayhorn tune. A very talented Cuban pianist named Danny Olano with something from her Children's Corner record that was Thinking About That Name. Sidetracked is the name of that one, from Abdias Armenteros, Sebastian Rios, and TJ Reddick. Together they are the New Jazz Underground, and their newest album is called Hoodies. And back at the top, the Helen Sung Big Band, with Helen's piece for Jimmy Heath called A Little Bird Watchin', a feature for Nicole Glover, Vicente Archer, and Helen Sung on piano. Oracles is the name of that new one from the Helen Sung Big Band. We're back here next week at the same time on your local public radio station with more Jazz Happening Now. 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
1: Psst. Yeah, you, it's me, your heart. Listen to me. We've got to talk. High blood pressure is serious, and yours? Whoa. What happened to us? We used to be so much more active. 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
2: 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A message from the American Heart Association, the American Stroke Association, and the Ad Council.

Crystal Queen, call Beverly, Chantel and Shireen. 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

0: It's Thursday night, and you're grabbing drinks with some friends. Started off with a pitcher for the table, which quickly becomes two. There's pool. And there's the photo booth.
1: All right, everybody, squeeze in. Say cheese!
0: Followed naturally by an order of wings. And another.
1: Can we get some extra ranch sauce?
0: Then there's the ceremonial nightcap.
1: So what are we doing this weekend?
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0: You've reached Anissa. You know what to do.
1: Hey, baby. Listen. Let me apologize. 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Ain't enough. There's no excuse. I simply have this insatiable desire for more. But I'll selfishly make all my needs before yours.

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That's the old Rascals tune, Groovin', with brother Jack McDuff at the organ, released that back in 1969 on his Down Home Style record. I'm Janie Lee Ross. Thanks so much for listening to Jazz With Me. 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

0: beautiful song, Like a Lover, from Brazilian songwriter Dori Caymmi, as arranged by the Clayton Hamilton Jazz Orchestra. Before that, another beautiful song, Lazy Afternoon, from a musical called Golden Apple, with music by Jerome Ross, Hank Jones playing piano with Joe Lovano playing sax. They were live at Dizzy's Club Coca-Cola, and we started the set with Question and Answer. Yes, another beautiful tune, that written by Pat Metheny from Like Minds, a true supergroup of Pat with Chick Corea on piano, Roy Haynes on drums, Dave Holland on bass, and Gary Burton playing vibes. I'm Jana Lee Ross. Thanks for listening to Jazz with me.
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Memphis in June from Brother Jack McDuff at the organ back in 1969. Before that, Yesterday's classic Jerome Kern standard. Hank Jones, the giant, at the piano with his brother, the giant Elvin, on drums, and another giant, Richard Davis, on bass. They call themselves the Great Jazz Trio for that record, and they're allowed to. Before that, the Dragon Lady from Silver's Serenade, that being Horace Silver, the title track to his 1963 release. I'm Janelle Ross. Thanks so much for listening to Jazz with me.

guitar legend Wes Montgomery in 1966, the tune Antonio Carlos Jobim's How Insensitive. I'm Janie Lee Ross. Thanks so much for listening to Jazz With Me. 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

Tal Farlow in 1955, the godfather of bop guitar, and they called him the octopus because his hands were so big they looked like an octopus on the neck of the guitar. That was the tune Out of Nowhere. I'm Jana Lee Ross. Thanks so much for listening to Jazz With Me. 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

0: Live at the House of Tribes in New York City, 2002, Wynton Marsalis playing the Cole Porter tune. What is this thing called love? Wessel Warm Daddy Anderson with him on sax. And before that, Pat Metheny burning through All the Things You Are. Roy Haynes on drums, Dave Holland on bass, and we kicked off the set with a really cool arrangement of another Cole Porter tune, You Do Something to Me, as in do that voodoo that you do so well. And that was Ingrid Jensen on trumpet leading the ensemble. I'm Jane Ali Ross. Thanks so much for listening to Jazz with me.
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3: Smile, buddy.
2: Come on, smile. Oh, honey, he's still not smiling.
3: Maybe he's not a smiler.
2: Yeah, maybe he's just not a happy baby.
3: Maybe he's just being a boy. You know how boys are.
2: Or maybe he's teething. Oh, poor baby, I think his gums hurt.
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2: Or maybe his tummy hurts. He didn't eat that much.
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And that's just the tip of the iceberg of Bill Evans' improvisations on Jerome Kern's tune, All the Things You Are. 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

from The Individualism of Gil Evans, 1964. Quite an elevated version of Willie Dixon's blues, Spoonful, in the Gil Evans Orchestra. Some big stars. The rhythm section, Kenny Burrell, Paul Chambers, and Elvin Jones. And some of the horns, Jimmy Cleveland, Phil Woods, and Thad Jones in that band. Before that, Keith Jarrett, live in Paris in 1999, with the usual sidemen of Gary Peacock on bass, Jack DeJohnette on drums, the tune Dizzy Gillespie's Groovin' High. I'm Jana Lee Ross. Thanks for listening to Jazz With Me. Tal Farlow will play us out with Autumn Leaves. 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

0: 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Come on, smile.
1: Oh, honey, he's still not smiling.
2: Maybe he's not a smiler.
1: Yeah, maybe he's just not a happy baby.
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recorded in 1959, Maria from West Side Story, beautiful music by Leonard Bernstein, that from Andre Previn and his friends. Play West Side Story and his friends are Shelly Mann on drums, Red Mitchell on bass. 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

0: Madam Shirley Scott playing organ, her tune Blues Everywhere. Before that, live at Bradley's in 1994, Kevin Eubanks playing Mercy, Mercy, Mercy. And we started off the set with Bobby Hutcherson playing Vibes and Marimba, his tune Pompona. With him, Kenny Garrett playing sax, Jerry Allen on piano, Christian McBride playing bass, and Al Foster on drums. Thanks so much for listening to jazz.
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